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0: Mississippi.
1: In 1962, James Meredith reported to the University of Mississippi with federal marshals and Justice Department lawyers. Meredith was the first African-American student to attend Ole Miss.
2: What do you value? For Focus on Women, this is April. 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Value, what does that mean to you? 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But when applied personally, it typically equates to what we deem is important. Our personal values, our value system, is comprised of things, concepts, or characteristics that we often claim are the root of our motivations. Unfortunately, all too often, that simply is not true. The very things we state are important to us so often go neglected. But not to worry, we can fix that with a little self-reflection and honesty. So here's a project. 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That's for later. Right now, we simply need to identify them. So write them down, and tomorrow we'll talk about what to do with that list. For Focus on Women, this is April. Identify your values dynamically.
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1: It's 73 degrees.

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3: This Black history, we're proud to remember two history-making men, Marlon Briscoe and Chuck Cooper. Briscoe became the first African-American pro football quarterback drafted by the Denver Broncos in 1968. And Cooper became the first African-American player to play in the NBA, drafted by the Boston Celtics in 1950.

When discussing breast cancer, it's important to highlight early detection and testing, but some don't have access to regular testing and exams. But no worries. You can conduct your own breast exam in the comfort of your home. Conducting a self-exam allows for early detection of breast cancer, which is more fatal among Black women and men. Start by looking in the mirror, shirtless and braless, with your arms by your side. See if you notice changes in the size and shape of your breasts, dimpling or puckering of the skin, and if your nipples are inverted. These are visual signs that there may be something wrong. The next steps are palpations along your breast, starting at the nipple with two fingers and moving in a circular motion outwards. If you feel lumps or tenderness, or notice other visual signs, meet with your

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Is that a world tour or your girl's tour? 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
12: 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Muskegon County Prosecutor DJ Hilson here, reminding you that when you're on the roadway, driving that motor vehicle, operating that motor vehicle, make sure that your license is valid and up to date. 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

0: This is Karen Bowie, your Muskegon County Clerk. 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
1: Yeah. Bobby V. Dark Child. We're doing it like this, right?

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Good morning, you guys. What's going on? Look, it is Tuesday already, and it's time for another wonderful week.

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1: It's 63 degrees.
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1: That's all I got, you guys. But you already know if I missed anything, make sure you let your girl know. Call up to the beat. The number's area code 231-722-8338. In the meantime, we are flowing through this 2 o'clock hour. We're just getting this party started. So let's get back to some more great music. Blast is coming up next with Paper Route featuring 2 Chainz and Tim's with What You Need. 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We're just getting started on this wonderful night of Overnight Jams. 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
4: This is Ed Gray. 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It stands for Vision In Controlled Thought Overcomes Reactive Yield. Nonviolence measures victory differently. It's not about overpowering others. It's about maintaining alignment under pressure. Many people think winning means dominating, but true victory is not losing yourself in the process. If you compromise your integrity to win, you've already lost. Stay disciplined. Stay aligned. Stay controlled, because real victory is not just what you achieve. It's who you remain while achieving it. And who you remain determines what you sustain. I'm Ed Gray. Plant today's thought in the garden of your mind and let your consciousness grow with it.
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8: 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The song is called Golden Skin, Golden Soul. Now, if you haven't heard it, you're getting ready to hear it during this wonderful night of overnight jams. Keep your radios locked in as we get ready to slide into the 3 o'clock hour. I will definitely.

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2: 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That's 231-571-6713.

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1: Hey, hey, you guys. It is definitely Gemini season, and it is time for me to celebrate our wonderful Gemini celebrating their birthdays today. Let's give them a shout-out today. It's May 26th. If it's your birthday today, happy birthday to you. I'm understanding that being a Gemini born today, that your sharp wit, information-oriented mind, and desire to make your ideas manifest are what makes you the intense communicator that you are. As a Gemini, you enjoy the ease of allowing your thoughts to flow naturally into words, and you weave them together in the most inventive ways. People are amazed at how you can talk to them into doing almost anything you wish, and they often find themselves engaged in activities they never would have imagined if it wasn't for your inspiration. Great qualities to have. Once again, if it's your birthday today, happy birthday to you. What you doing today? I hope that your birthday is absolutely amazing. If you want to give somebody a happy birthday shout out, call up to The Beat. The number is area code 231-722-8338. You do have a few celebrities you are sharing your day with, including reality star Scott Disick, who is 42 years old today. And then also, we got Lenny Kravitz, funk singer. He is 61, rapper and philanthropist. Lauryn Hill, she is 50 years old today. I also got country singer Hank Williams Jr., who is 76 years old today. And then we also have YouTube star CJ on 32s, who is 44 years old today. One of my favorite movie actresses, my girl, Pam Grier. She is 76. And then lastly, we do have Instagram star Dawson Day, who is 25. Once again, if I missed anybody, call up to The Beat. The number is 231-722-8338. In the meantime, you guys enjoy your wonderful, wonderful birthday. No matter what you do, keep it locked right here to 103.7 The Beat. Your birthday song is Fetty Wap, White Roses, featuring Divinity and Imani. Enjoy, enjoy, and keep it locked.

0: 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I'll bet you it may be time for an adjustment. Recently, I asked listeners to write down the five most important things or concepts they value. Now that we have our list, let's determine if we're living in alignment with our values. In this exercise, we are the customer, and to keep it simple, we'll evaluate various aspects of our lives, measuring them against each of our values. The idea is to determine if we're living in alignment and gaining the benefits we seek. For example, to evaluate our work life against our values, for each of the five values listed, ask yourself, does your current work contribute to your values, detract, or is it neutral? If it contributes, then great. Neutral, well, okay. But any detraction should raise concern, for that is a clear sign it's time for an adjustment. Go ahead and engage in a bit of self-analysis and identify your areas in need of adjustment. We'll talk later on how to make the necessary corrections. For Focus on Women, this is April. Let's adjust dynamically.
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Just in case you guys are wondering, we are inside the 5 o'clock hour, and I'm saying good morning once again to you guys. At the top of the hour, you heard music from Michael Jackson with Beat It. You also heard Protege with Goddess featuring Sincia. You heard Leon Thomas with Mutt, and you just heard Sybil with Let It Rain. Once again, we're inside this 5 o'clock hour, still going strong on this wonderful night of overnight jams. I know some of you are probably up, you know, moving around. Could be ready to leave out for school. You know, you could be on your way to work. Could be at work, getting ready to get off work. You could be just kind of sitting back and chilling, and all of that is cool because you got your radios locked in, hanging with your favorite girl, Miss Niecy, right here on your favorite radio station. So what I want you to do now is continue to keep your radios locked in. I definitely have more great music inside of this last hour of this particular night of overnight jams, and then I also have the weather forecast coming up as well. So you know what to do. Just stay put, you know, keep those radios right where they are. Keep hanging with your girl, Miss Niecy. And let's get right back to it. Here's Rima with Baby, Is It a Crime?

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1: Okay, Muskegon and surrounding areas, it is time for the weather forecast on this very terrific Tuesday. It is May 26, 2026. I'm about to put a smile on your face because today, you guys, listen, it's a high of 77 and a low of 56. Looks like it's going to be mostly sunny, nice and warm today with wind gusts about 15 miles per hour, cooling down to 56 degrees later on this evening where it's going to be mostly clear with wind gusts reducing down to 10 miles per hour. I have that sunrise this morning at 6:12 a.m. It's going to be setting this evening at 9:13 p.m. That is your weather forecast for the Muskegon and surrounding areas brought to you from AccuWeather via me, your girl Miss Niecy, right here on 103.7 The Beat. You guys, keep your radios locked in. We got about 30 more minutes left to spend this quality time together. Don't go anywhere, okay? Right now, we're getting ready to get into some Joe with I'm in Love, followed by Unk Nim with Pressure, and Lila James with Right on Time. Hope I am putting a smile on your face. Hope you are having a good time, and I hope you keep your radios locked in right here to 103.7 The Beat. Let's get it.
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1: 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I'm Ed Gray. 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
2: Hello, I'm Maurice Sain, police chief with Muskegon Heights Police Department, reminding you not to drink and drive and do not operate a motor vehicle under the influence.
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5: This Black history, we are proud to remember two history-making women, Haley T.D. Johnson and Shirley Chisholm. Johnson became the first African-American woman to practice medicine in Alabama in 1891. And Chisholm became the first African-American woman to be elected to Congress in 1968.

0: good morning once again. I hope you're smiling. Hope you had a good time. And I hope that you are going to continue to keep your radios locked in, because just now, you know, we're right up on that 6 o'clock hour, and that means that my time is pretty much up. But you know what? I want you to keep your radios locked in right here to 103.7 The Beat, because listen, we got it all in store just for you. I'm going to be right back here with you tomorrow on a wonderful Wednesday, and I'm hoping that you make the best of this terrific Tuesday. 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Hope you had a good time. I hope I put a smile on your face, and I hope that you'll be back here with me tomorrow. So make it a great Tuesday, okay? Know that God loves you, and so do I. Hit your girl up on X. I'm at Miss Niecy, MISS_NEICY. Come on through, you know, and say hey, and let me know what kind of music you want to hear during the overnight jams. I'm leaving you this morning with music from Don Savant. The song is called Unbothered, and, you know, I want you to have a great day, okay? So keep it locked right here to 103.7 The Beat. I'll talk to y'all tomorrow.
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2: I'm doing well. 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You love the show?
3: 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I sure do. 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
3: 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I love you both equally.
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0: attractiveness in women, right? And I said, sometimes the woman that's not as attractive, or the fancy girl, sometimes the woman that is not as attractive as somebody else may be the best one for you. Long term. And vice versa with women. You know, we pick over.
1: I'm going to tell you something, BJ. Everyone wants someone they're attracted to.
0: Right.
1: But if you choose people based on cosmetic standards, you're going to get your tail kicked every time. I'm telling you, batter up.
0: You're right. You're right.
1: Batter up.
0: You're right. And I've had that happen to me. And I can think of some young ladies that I was dating when I was younger. And oh my God, sweet as they can be, but I chose the other flashy one over her.
1: Right.
0: And got exactly
1: what
0: hurt. Yeah, got exactly what I deserve. And then what is it about us that we crazy over people that don't really care about us, but we'll leave the other people that will give their life for you at the drop of a dime because of certain the way somebody look or the way somebody popularity. Oh, that's just crazy to me. That's why we lose it.
1: Brainwashing. It's just, you know, indoctrinated with stupidity.
0: Right. Because I know everybody can think about people that they dated and said, wow, man, what was wrong? What was I thinking about?
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0: Esther Dillard with BIN News Now. This Memorial Day, President Trump honors those who gave the ultimate sacrifice for their country at Arlington National Cemetery. The president took part in a wreath-laying ceremony at the Tomb of the Unknown Soldier. Senator Cory Booker is criticizing President Trump's handling of Iran. The black Democrat told CNN's State of the Union the president has gotten the U.S. into a situation that's worse than it was before.
1: The president said he went into this to deal with their nuclear program. This does not deal with that.
0: And King County, Washington is agreeing to pay $3.5 million to the family of a black man who died after being forcefully restrained at the downtown Seattle jail. The Seattle Times reports the county is agreeing to settle the lawsuit in the death of 63-year-old Michael Rowland. Get BIN News Now on demand 24/7 on the iHeartRadio app.

0: 76. If you don't get me, leave a message. 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
6: So, Sean, are you thinking that people are getting used to avoiding human contact? And what I mean by that is, like, you got Uber Eats, you got drive-through traffic has gone up since the pandemic. You know, people don't shop at the mall. People order stuff on Amazon. You know, you get your groceries delivered to you. You think people are just like, I don't want to really be around people no more.
7: No, I just think it's convenience.
6: Yeah, things have changed. But I kind of like it. I mean, if I don't have to go somewhere and I can get it delivered at a fair price, I'd rather get it delivered to my house. Keep on doing what I'm doing.
7: Not me. I really don't trust people handling my food.
6: Yeah.
7: I'm really not a fast food person. You know what I'm saying?
6: Yeah.
7: I kind of got grossed out with fast food restaurants.
6: Yeah.
7: But then you incorporate Uber Eats or any of these services that have to bring your food to you.
6: Right.
7: I just, you know what I'm saying? I'm just not that type of person.
6: Hey, look,
7: but I know a lot of people who are.
6: My son got real sick. You know, he's a truck driver now, so he went to this truck stop and got something to eat. And he said, Dad, I had to stop about 15 times to throw up.
7: Wow.
6: And I said, brother, you should have done what I told you. Get that crock pot and put it in that truck and cook your own food now. Get you a crock pot and put it in the truck, and you ain't got to worry about eating other people's food. You don't know what you're eating.
7: That's true, but I mean, I can't argue with that, but that crock pot.
6: Hey, crock pot will save your life. Hey, look, I take the crock pot with me on vacation. I take it when I go out of town because I want to cook what I want, and I put them beans in there.
7: I don't know. You a crock pot with a crock pot.
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0: 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Well, you know this one goes. It's Robin Thicke. 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
1: Don't be out of tune. For Focus on Women, this is April. Let's talk in a minute. Hit a key on a piano that is out of tune? If so, you know the wince that sound can trigger. Like fingernails on a chalkboard, the lack of disharmony is almost painful. However, in our personal lives, we are often numb to the pain caused by living in disharmony with our values. When you reflect on the continuous exhaustion we feel, the endless arguments with families or our mates, or the never-ceasing physical pain we endure, it all stems from being out of tune. Living in a state of disharmony of what we hold dear. This proverbial disharmony can have real-life consequences because it's an actual going against the grain of what we believe is our true nature. And once we realize we're out of tune, we owe it to ourselves to make some serious changes. Take the necessary steps to intentionally move towards harmony of our values. So if we need to cut some folks back, do it. If we need to change our jobs or do better at saving, let's make a plan to see it through. The point is, we need to find a point of harmony. Let's stop surviving and instead make a plan to move forward and thrive. For Focus on Women, this is April Anderson.
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6: Wood with BIN News Now. President Trump says he may not rely on the Supreme Court to uphold his plan to end birthright citizenship.
7: They'll probably rule against me because they seem to like doing that.
6: The justices are expected to rule this summer as critics argue the policy conflicts with the Constitution's 14th Amendment. The Democratic National Committee has released its 2024 post-election review. The report criticizes former President Joe Biden's team for not preparing Kamala Harris while also faulting Harris's campaign strategy. Still, it says replacing Biden may have helped other Democrats win. And the film Sinners is coming to life at Universal's Halloween Horror Nights. The new haunted attraction will feature characters from the movie and a vampire-filled storyline. The event kicks off August 28th in Orlando and September 3rd in Hollywood. Get BIN News Now on demand 24/7 on the iHeartRadio app.
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1: Did you know there was a thing called fat discrimination in the workplace?
2: People
1: are being fired. People are being ostracized in their places of employment because they're too fat or either too short. It's the height and weight discrimination. They're doing it in housing, employment, and in public accommodations. So it's illegal now to discriminate against people like that.
2: Well, it should be.
1: I think there's a more kinder way to tell people they need to get healthy. You can't do anything about your height, but you can do something about your weight. But I think discriminating against somebody because they're too heavy, you know, because black people, we got a double.
2: Well, if you have a metal cookie, you could do something about your height. You could put on some high heels.
1: And I used to do that.
2: Okay.
1: I used to do that.
2: But, you know, everyone can't be a size 4. Everyone can't be a size 6. Some people have a medical condition where they can't lose weight. Anyone that's overweight probably don't desire to be overweight. But you don't have a right to discriminate against someone because you deem that they're overweight. They might be more healthy than you.
1: Okay, but I'm just playing brother's advocate for 1 second. Mm-hmm. If somebody gets on an airplane and they're uncomfortable in the seat, and they get charged extra because they got to take up 2 seats. Is that the airline's fault or is that the person that's overweight's fault? And should they?
2: Do you think in a society where they're accommodating everyone now, that should be included in the equation?
1: And that's true. But the person that is overweight, like you said, I know people don't want to be overweight. I mean, I'm carrying around extra weight. I don't want to carry around this extra weight. And the main thing is that we are not disciplined enough to pull back from the table, exercise, and try to get ourselves healthy. And we're just, all right, your size, XXXXX, we got to find some accommodations for you. And if I don't have accommodations for you, why are you going to get mad at me? All you need to do is work on yourself and lose weight. That's another.
2: So now you're fat shaming.
1: No, that's another thing. See, that's accountability, man.
2: You're fat shaming.
1: No, we got to have some accountability for our own selves. I'm responsible for myself and my health.
2: And
1: I'm just saying,
2: be responsible for yourself. Don't try to be responsible for someone else. Don't try to tell somebody else what they should do. They probably know they should.
1: But don't endorse being unhealthy. When you can
2: Who's
1: do something about it.
2: It. Don't Who's en- endorsing
1: don't,
2: it?
1: Don't endorse it when you can do something about it.
2: Yeah, maybe they could do something about it. I don't know. Maybe they did. Maybe they can. Maybe they can't. But you don't have a right to discriminate against someone because they're overweight.
1: I agree. But
2: right.
1: I still would like to tell that person, I said, hey, look, man, have you considered...
2: You don't have a right to tell nobody nothing. You tell yourself something. And that person would like to tell you, why don't you put on some Prince boots so you can be a grown man height? Then how would you feel?
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0: It's already in you. The talent, the grit, the spark that's been waiting for a reason, a season, or maybe just a chance. Here, you don't have to have it all figured out. You just have to bring it out. Come here to start a career or to start over, to find a trade, a purpose, a path, or a passion. Whatever it is, it starts by bringing out what's already inside. This is Muskegon Community College. 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
1: You know, there's a loneliness epidemic, Sean. Nearly 1 in 4 adults feel lonely. And when I saw this, I'm like, you're really never alone. I mean, sometimes when you're isolated, God wants to have an intimate kind of relationship with you. I think you should take advantage of that. I like being alone sometimes. Don't you like being alone? I like being alone. I get a chance to think about what I want to do with my life.
2: But why are people so lonely?
1: I think the pandemic did a lot, too, because we were isolated. A lot of people changed after the pandemic. I know I did.
2: You know, BJ, sometimes people just don't want to deal with nonsense.
1: And that's true.
2: You know, you don't want to deal with nonsense. And then the flip side of that, some people are just greedy.
1: What you mean?
2: For instance, I think about my uncle, right? Mm-hmm. You know what I'm saying? My uncle, you know, he lives on a fixed income.
1: Right.
2: But he has a lot of lady friends who have, you know, money. You know what I'm saying? He does, you know, and they are lonely. And you know what I'm saying? He has lady friends that could say, come on, such and such, let's go on a vacation.
1: Yeah.
2: But they won't do it because, you know, they feel like my uncle should pay. Mm. You know what I'm saying? Now, don't get me wrong. I do believe,
3: I'm on a fixed income. I gave you that.
2: My uncle is like, okay, these ladies are like, they're like 70 years old. You know what I'm saying?
1: Right.
2: And this may be your last chance at love. You know what I'm saying? Could you just say, come on, let's go to Paris and just have a good time?
1: Yeah.
2: And you know what I'm saying? Let's just have some fun. But they won't do it is because they're still holding on to their money and they don't feel like they should have to pay for a man. I don't feel like you should have to pay for a man either, but like when you get 70 something years old, I mean, like,
3: well, you know, at least he honest, I'm on a fixed income.
2: I'm on a fixed income.
1: I can take you to Myrtle Beach.
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1: In the next couple of months, I need to protect my family by spending less money, and y'all ain't gonna be able to eat. Like when you go to the grocery store, why do y'all need to fill up your grocery cart with all this meat? It costs so much.
2: See, that's what I'm saying, BJ. It's like you
1: don't have to eat chicken every day. You don't have to eat meat every day. You don't have to eat meat every day.
2: Telling black people what they don't deserve.
1: You don't need that punch.
2: I get tired of hearing that.
1: You don't need them sweets. You don't need all these honey buns and stuff you got in your cart. All this Captain Crunch and all that stuff. You don't need all that.
2: I mean, listen at you. Listen at that's your solution in a country full of skyscrapers and private planes. You're telling black people they shouldn't have a box of Crunch and Munch.
1: Hey, look. Krispy
2: Kreme. You're telling them they shouldn't have a box of Captain Crunch. And you know what I'm saying? People walking around with $2,000 shoes on, and you're telling the person they shouldn't have a hot dog.
1: Son, Krispy Kreme talking about they might be going out of business because people are cutting back. Because it's a treat. It's a delicacy for you to have extra money to go get some sugary donuts. It's not a necessity.
2: These companies
1: are not a necessity.
2: Going out of business because these companies, if they can't make billion, instead of making $10 billion, they made $5 billion. Now they feel like they should shut their doors. That's what I think a lot of these companies are saying. You know what I'm saying? It's not like they're just not comfortable being rich. They want to be ultra rich, mega rich, rich where they can just run the world, own small countries. That's the issue, BJ.
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1: Fast food costs too much. You crazy.
2: 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Yeah. 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
2: Who can afford it? 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
1: So I go back to my old staple. I know you want to clown me every time I talk about it, but you're going to have to stop going to these fast food restaurants and eat maybe one or two things that you like that are inexpensive to make. Mm-hmm. Beans, rice, cabbage. Make a big pot of it.
2: So your solution is to not demand your God-given right, but to allow rich people to have everything.
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1: Man, you better make you a pot of rice and go sit down somewhere.
2: 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I get it. I mean, the short term, but the longevity of it.
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2: 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Large crowds packed Belle Isle for Memorial Day in Detroit, Michigan, reaching vehicle capacity for the first time this year.
3: I'm happy to be here, family united, just to come together collectively, and it's nothing better than being together.
2: Traffic backed up for miles, and some drivers waited over 30 minutes to enter the popular park. A black Northwestern Indiana police chief is accused of stealing guns tied to criminal cases and selling them. New Chicago Police Chief Earl Mayo was arrested in Clark County, Ohio, on charges including theft and misconduct. And hip-hop pioneer Rob Bass has passed away at the age of 59. His family says he died after a private battle with cancer. Bass rose to fame in the late 80s with the hit It Takes Two alongside DJ Easy Rock, who passed away in 2014 at the age of 46 from diabetes-related complications. Get BIN News Now on demand 24/7 on the iHeartRadio app.
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1: All right, y'all know how to get in contact with me. 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
1: It's already in you. 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
2: 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Gun violence is not the solution to resolve your problems. 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
1: Hello, I'm Police Chief of Muskegon Heights, Maurice Sain, reminding you to buckle up.
2: I'm Bree Wood with BIN News Now. Large crowds packed Belle Isle for Memorial Day in Detroit, Michigan, reaching vehicle capacity for the first time this year.
3: I was happy to be here, family united, just to come together collectively, and it's nothing better than being together.
2: Traffic backed up for miles, and some drivers waited over 30 minutes to enter the popular park. A black Northwestern Indiana police chief is accused of stealing guns tied to criminal cases and selling them. New Chicago Police Chief Earl Mayo was arrested in Clark County, Ohio, on charges including theft and misconduct. And hip-hop pioneer Rob Bass has passed away at the age of 59. His family says he died after a private battle with cancer. Bass rose to fame in the late 80s with the hit It Takes Two alongside DJ Easy Rock, who passed away in 2014 at the age of 46 from diabetes-related complications. Get BIN News Now on demand 24/7 on the iHeartRadio app.

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3: 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We're open Monday through Thursday, 7 a.m. until 7 p.m., and Friday, 7 a.m. to 5 p.m.
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3: The Black Experience. Welcome back. In 1900, brothers James Weldon and J. Rosamond Johnson wrote the lyrics and composed the music to Lift Every Voice and Sing. The song was originally intended for use in a program given by a group of Jacksonville, Florida school children to celebrate Abraham Lincoln's birthday, but it quickly became known as the Negro or Black National Anthem.
4: Rosamond, since the Jacksonville school children used our song, black children all across the nation have picked up on it like wildfire.
5: You're right, James. In fact, they're even talking about it becoming the Negro National Anthem.
3: After over 90 years, Lift Every Voice and Sing still has a special place in many African Americans' hearts. The anthem's also become a source of pride more than the traditional anthem, the Star Spangled Banner. Let's tip our hats to these two black role models. For the Black Experience, I'm George Moore.

Good morning. Happy Tuesday. It's May 26th, 2026. And you're inside the Midday Show. We're fresh off the holiday weekend. And I hope that you all had a great time. Things are starting to heat up around here, and I'm so grateful. I know some of y'all couldn't wait for the temperature to be above 70, and it looks like we've finally arrived. So, yeah, it's Tuesday. We're back to the grind, and we just heard Jamie Foxx. That song was called Somebody. On the way, Omarion, Labyrinth, and much more. Keep it right here. It's the Midday Show. You're jamming with your girl, Jillian. It's 103.7 The Beat.

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1: Making the change. For Focus on Women, this is April Anderson. Stick around. Most of us have entrenched ourselves in daily routines that are familiar. However, that familiarity does not mean the routines are in alignment with our values. So in order to be in alignment, we need to make a change. Change is hard. Breaking out of that routine of life muscle memory can be terrifying. And it can call into question our livelihoods, our sources of income, and sometimes even our relationships and marriages. It can beg us to question, is living our values really worth the effort? Well, that's a personal proposition that each of us must weigh, and I can only offer this nugget. Change is not a zero-sum game. It is not an all-or-nothing thing. There are gradients, baby steps, if you will, that we can identify and take us to move ever so much closer to living a life that is in harmony with our values. So I challenge you, take the initiative to identify ways you can take each baby step. 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Whatever your guiding values are, find the tools necessary to move yourself towards them so you can live a more dynamic life. 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
3: Wood with BAN News Now. President Trump says he may not rely on the Supreme Court to uphold his plan to end birthright citizenship.
4: They'll probably rule against me because they seem to like doing that.
3: The justices are expected to rule this summer as critics argue the policy conflicts with the Constitution's 14th Amendment. The Democratic National Committee has released its 2024 post-election review. The report criticizes former President Joe Biden's team for not preparing Kamala Harris while also faulting Harris's campaign strategy. Still, it says replacing Biden may have helped other Democrats win. And the film Sinners is coming to life at Universal's Halloween Horror Nights. The new haunted attraction will feature characters from the movie and a vampire-filled storyline. The event kicks off August 28th in Orlando and September 3rd in Hollywood. Get BIN News Now on demand 24/7 on the iHeartRadio app.
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1: The last song was called You by Coco Jones. Before that was DeVito and Victoria Monet with Off of Me. Now, if you're tuned in, I already know you are a music lover, and this announcement's for you. Next month, June, is Black Music Month, and Tiny Desk, they do it up every June. They pay homage to Black artists from today and yesterday. And this year, they are honoring BET, so that's pretty cool. Big Tigger, he was the former host of Rap City and later 106 in Park. He announced the whole BET lineup, and this is who we can expect to hear from. Gina Live and Kareem Riggins, Shabuzi, Joe, Ira Starr, The Paradox, Eve, Fred Hammond, Bow Wow, Flowetry. Y'all, I got three artists, and if you couldn't tell by the inflection of my voice, there are three that I'm very excited about. So tune in to NPR's Tiny Desk next month. It's going to be a treat. Now keep it right here. Tim's is on the way with Turn Me Up. I said

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Good afternoon. We're here jamming the old school way. And we just heard from Climax. That was called I Miss You. Before that, Janet Jackson again. On the way, got some music from Cameo, Art and Soul, and more. You know what to do. Stick around to the Midday Show's Old School Lunch Hour.

0: You're in the middle. 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
2: Talk about often is how to support loved ones who are sick with chronic illnesses. And while that doesn't mean being a caretaker, it does mean being supportive in whatever capacity you can. Generally speaking, a chronic condition is one that lasts longer than a year and requires either extensive medical care for treatment, limits daily activities, or both. Some include cancer, heart disease, diabetes, and more, and usually lead as the causes of death and disability in this country. Being a supportive loved one can include researching the illness to help them with coping and treating their condition, as well as measures you can take to help keep them safe, especially if the condition leaves them immunocompromised. All it takes is a little effort, Google,

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2: Stay right here. There's still more old school jams on the way in the old school lunch hour, part of the midday show.
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3: That was Gerald Levert singing I'd Give Anything. Before that, PJ Morton and JoJo, love them. That was Say So. On the way, we've got Hassan Chen, some music from Sade, and much, much more. Keep it right here. 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

was music from Kehlani and Usher. It's called Shoulda Never. And we're back here in the Midday Show in time for the birthday hour. Today, we're wishing a happy birthday to Mrs. Khadisha English, celebrating with Kaushik Shekhar. Also celebrating with Alex Pitts on the other side of town. Wishing a happy birthday to Scott Disick. He's 43. Stevie Nicks is 79 today. Helena Bonham Carter, 61. And we're celebrating with you, you, and you. If I missed you or someone you know, call me at 231-722.

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7: This is Ed Gray. 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It stands for Spiritual Habits Influence Future Trajectory. 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It happens in patterns. Your habits are writing your future one decision at a time. What feels small today becomes significant over time. Consistency compounds. Prayer, discipline, focus, and obedience are not dramatic, but they are powerful. 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
8: I'm Bree Wood with BIN News Now. Pope Leo XIV has issued a historic apology for the Catholic Church's role in legitimizing slavery. In a major new document, the Pope acknowledged that past Vatican policies helped justify the enslavement of people and that the Church waited too long to condemn it. He called that history a wound in Christian memory and asked for forgiveness on behalf of the Church. Police in London, England are investigating after three black sisters were found dead near Brighton Beach. 36-year-old Jane Adetoro, 32-year-old Christina Walters, and 31-year-old Rebecca Walters were discovered in the water. Authorities say there's no evidence of foul play. And singer Ne-Yo is dropping new music from his upcoming country-inspired album, Highway 79. His latest single, Miss Tundra, is a high-energy line dance-ready track. The album drops July 10th. Get BIN News Now on demand 24/7 on the iHeartRadio app.
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9: Hey, everybody. 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

That was Jamal Roberts with Nothing Compares. So we're back here in the Midday Show. And some new photos just dropped of one of our favorite singers. Talking about Jasmine Sullivan. She posted some new photos. And you can tell that she has lost a significant amount of weight. She looks fabulous. Okay, she got on a leather catsuit. All black, everything looking beautiful, but some fans are expressing their concerns. And I've seen that even though she's lost the weight, they're hoping that her voice is still heavy. Now, a lot of people, you know, we've commented on in the past, we found out they were dealing with some health issues that made the difference in their weight, like Chadwick Boseman when he lost some weight. We found out later, actually when he died, that he was sick with cancer. I'm praying that this is not what's happening, but I don't know, maybe Jasmine will comment on it, she'll speak on it in due time, or maybe she won't, and we'll just enjoy her and her voice and let her be happy. All right, y'all keep it here. 231 Stand Up is on the way. It's the Midday Show.

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1: Just heard music from Century. Before that was Bruno Mars. And there's still more music on the way to take you into the afternoon jam session. So don't go anywhere, y'all. Keep it here to 103.7 The Beat. I'm out of here, but the music won't stop. Make it a great day. Spread love and light. Be kind to yourselves and others. God bless you all. And until the next time, I'm out. Peace.

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1: I want black women to know that if we don't do anything else, just showing up as our whole selves is radical resistance and it's worthy. I want black men to walk away from this conversation, reading this book. I want them to feel even more excited about co-creating these spaces for us to be, you know, free together and to feel like they have heard me both celebrate blackness in general, which is including, you know, black non-women, right? And so not excluding them, but focused on black women. So I want black women for black men to see this as an opportunity to just learn more about how we want to do justice work moving forward and how they can help us to co-create that reality. And I want all people who are not black to read this book and to walk away feeling like if they have especially considered themselves an ally to black women.
2: Ebony Janice Moore, founder and CEO of the Free People Project, the Ebony Janice Project, and author of All Black Girls Are Activists, A Fourth Way Womanist Pursuit of Dreams as Radical Resistance, published by Row House Publishing. Here in her book, All Black Girls Are Activists, Moore adds an attempt to offer some answers to thought-provoking questions, naming black women's wellness, wholeness, and survival as the radical revolution they have been waiting for. Also, she offered language to help African Americans understand their social, political, and spiritual religious location in society and provide tangible ideology and tools to support them in co-creating realities for that wholeness and wellness. These love letters, 2 years in the making, address the toxic narratives that African American women are forced into. I'm Johnny O'Hanson, Jr., and welcome to another edition of In Black America. On this week's program, All Black Girls Are Activists with Ebony Janice Moore in Black America.
1: It's basically saying we deserve freedom now. We need to stop waiting for some elusive future, this Afrofuturistic idea of us, or even the ways that we, particularly from a Southern Black Christian, you know, perspective, use heaven as a way to just be hopeful that one day we'll be free. And we lean into that by saying, well, if we don't experience it here in this body, you know, we'll experience it in heaven. No, all the black girls are activists are saying, no, in this body, right now, right here, this very worthy body that God has designed us, desired for us, and willed for us to be free now and to experience that. And so, like I said, it's a love letter to black women saying that we've historically already been doing this important work. We deserve to be celebrated for that. And at the same time, we don't have to die, you know, to make that reality. We have died enough. We have died too much.
2: African-American women have historically been at the forefront of social justice movements, advocating for change and progress in their communities. Ebony Janice Moore is a transformational speaker, a passionate multi-faith preacher. She believes African-American women have been stereotyped far too long. The core and center of her work is the professional and personal liberation of African-American women. As a child growing up in Northeast Ohio, more Southern Black Christian values lend themselves to activism. In her book, All Black Girls Are Activists, Moore asked an attempt to offer some answers to the question, who would black women get to be if they got to create from a place of dreaming instead of always having to create from resistance? Recently in Black America spoke with Ebony Janice Moore.
1: I was raised by people from the South. So I always, when I think about being from the Midwest, I automatically think about how Southern my upbringing was being, you know, really was. And of course, like the Great Migration plays a major part in that. But my upbringing was so Southern, you know, that when I went to other places, like when I moved to the West Coast or when I moved to New York, and I realized that even my age mate didn't like put a handle on their elder's name the way that we necessarily did, or, you know, just things that feel very specific to my upbringing, it was a surprise to me how disconnected so many of my peers were from that. And so I automatically, when you asked me that question, you know, growing up in Northeast Ohio, I really feel like I grew up in Alabama sometimes, or, you know, like I grew up in Mississippi sometimes, because my grandmother was from Talladega, Alabama. My father was from Meridian, Mississippi. And, you know, including traveling very often to the South, so many of the traditions of my church, you know, with a pastor from Alabama, right? Like, so many of the traditions of the community that really raised me was very Southern. And meaning, like, I can feel very traditional and very conservative sometimes, you know, even as liberal as I find myself to be. And all of those words to say, I'm deeply enmeshed in a civil rights, you know, Black-centric, Afrocentric upbringing because of the fact that my elders were, you know, deeply invested in those realities as well, just based on their upbringing. And it's super in a super predominantly white space, you know, Sandusky, Ohio, is, at which point I was growing up, was it. So it felt very, very Black, even in this very, very white space.
2: Well, as a child growing up in Detroit, we used to go to Sandusky for the amusement park there. So I am very familiar with that. See the point? Yeah, I am very familiar with that area. I have never heard or read about the major in which you received your bachelor's in, cultural anthropology. Talk to us about that.
1: Yes, my undergraduate degree is in cultural anthropology, or one of my undergraduate degrees is in cultural anthropology, which basically is the study of the human condition from a cultural perspective, like focusing on culture and how culture impacts our humanity. It's the simplest way that I can, you know, explain it.
2: And the master's in social change with a concentration in spiritual leadership.
1: Right.
2: Womanist theology and racial justice. Talk to us about those.
1: Now, that sounds made up, but that's a real thing, too. But yes, I have a Master's of Art in Social Change with an emphasis on spiritual and religious leadership. And I focused my studies on womanist theology and racial justice. And basically, I found this school in Berkeley, California, a little seminary there right up the hill from UC Berkeley, and thought that I was going there to do work. A part of the mission statement was dismantling white supremacy. I don't think that we were dismantling white supremacy, just for the record. I love this idea, the title of this degree, a Master's of Art in Social Change. I love this idea because going to a school for religious studies to focus on social change felt very in alignment with my upbringing, right? Like I just talked about growing up in this super Black, you know, in a lot of ways, Southern religious space. And what I thought that I would be when I was growing up were two things. I either thought that I was going to be a pastor or a civil rights activist. And when I found that degree, it really did still and sound made up to me, but it was so perfect and appropriate. I got to study, you know, just James Cone, Black Liberation Theology. I got to study, you know, Dolores Williams, Dr. Emily Towns, these amazing and incredible womanist theologians. And I was thankfully able to really kind of craft my degree track to, you know, really surround Black religious thought more than, you know, just kind of having a standard master's in religious studies, you know, track. I was able to think very specifically about Blackness and its relationship religion with religion and justice, et cetera.
2: I am new to the term womanist theologian. Talk to us about that meaning and description.
1: Womanism is a term that was coined by Alice Walker in her book In Search of Our Mother's Garden. And womanism is a four-part definition. Basically, womanism is Black women's feminist work. Alice Walker says in the fourth part of this definition, though, that womanism is to feminism as purple is to lavender. So she's basically saying that womanism is Black women's deeper feminist work, because womanism is in so many ways inherently intersectional. It's thinking about our relationships as Black women with Black men. It's thinking about our wellness. It says in the definition, not a separatist except periodically for times of health. So womanism is, you know, this term that was very sociopolitical but also spiritual religious at the same time in many ways. And a lot of religious scholars, Black women in particular, were learning Black liberation theology, which that term was coined by Dr. James Cone, who was thinking about Martin Luther King and Malcolm X and James Baldwin as his big three, like that were helping him think through. James Cone wrote The Crossing the Lynching Tree and has just given so much language to the very specific location of Blackness inside religion, specifically Christianity. And so these womanist theologians or these Black women were learning from James Cone or learning with Black liberation theologians. And they started to realize that there was that Blackness was seen, but that their womanhood was not being really focused on. Mm-hmm. And so a part of the conversation that they started to have, these Black women scholars, religious scholars, they started to think, is it possible that God forgot me and my identity in this, you know, in this religious text? Because I don't hear anybody preaching to my very unique experience as a Black woman. And so they decided to name themselves womanist, even though Alice Walker wasn't necessarily thinking from a Christian perspective, but these Black Christian religious scholars decided to name themselves womanist because the definition of womanism felt so in alignment with the work that they wanted to do. They wanted to center Black women's wholeness, and that felt impossible to do without spirituality and a justice, you know, from a justice perspective. And so they call themselves womanist theologians. And I, obviously, years later, took on the naming for myself, particularly after I got through my master's degree program and I had focused so much on womanist theology in my studies, to name myself a hip-hop womanist because I am another generation who was raised simultaneously by the church, by activists, and by hip-hop. So that is, you know, just a very brief introduction, I think, to womanism, to womanist theology, and to the naming for myself as a hip-hop womanist.
2: Well, I thank you for that explanation. Talk to us about being the founder and CEO of the Free People Project.
1: The Free People Project was birthed out of a broken heart. I was deeply depressed, and that depression was so sick that it had me questioning what my actual purpose was on this planet. And I feel like God gave me very clear messaging that I was called to minister to the brokenhearted, to empower people into truth, and to remind us of our capacity to do all things. And the Free People Project then became really my ministry, even though the focus very often as of late can feel very justice-centered. I know that God loves justice, so I still consider it my ministry even throughout the evolution of it, but I founded it really to be thinking about those things, to be thinking about what does it mean to exist inside of our fullness, inside of our purpose, inside of our wholeness, and to do good in the world, you know, to be thinking about liberation for all people, to be co-creating a just and equitable society together, and to do it and to be well while doing it, right? I don't want to be doing justice work that makes me sacrifice my life, my health, and my, you know, my vision or my joy or my happiness. I want to consider an activism that God, you know, desires for me, which, you know, is that I am well and I'm seeking, you know, a more fuller version of myself, or a more fuller version of myself for my people.
2: So how does the Ebony Janice Project augment the Free People's Project?
1: The Ebony Janice Project is just thinking about me exclusively.
2: I got you.
1: That's it. It's this idea in conversations, really saying, really supplemental to, you know, what the Free People Project has become. But it was really me years into the Free People Project taking a step back and saying, oh, there is an actual revolutionary work that is necessary inside of my own personal life. And before I can be the best preacher, teacher, you know, coach, friend, mentor to anybody else, Ebony Janice herself needs to be liberated, needs to be set free, needs to be, you know, actually whole. And so they work simultaneously. A lot of the program can sometimes, you know, cross over. But the Ebony Janice Project is really about me, and the rest of y'all just get to benefit from it occasionally.
2: Yeah, I heard that. If you're just joining us, I'm Johnny O. Hanson, Jr., and you're listening to In Black America from KUT Radio. And we're speaking with Ebony Janice Moore, founder and CEO of the Free People's Project and the Ebony Janice Project, and author of All Black Girls Are Activists, A Fourth Way's Womanist Pursuit of Dreams as Radical Resistance. Ms. Moore, talk to us about All Black Girls Are Activists.
1: Yes, this book, All the Black Girls Are Activists, comes out July 11th, 2023, everywhere books are sold. I decided to write All the Black Girls Are Activists. A little bit, I just spoke to that, you know, at which point I decided to take a step back in my kind of public scholarship work with the Free People Project and the work that I was doing, you know, around anti-racism education. And I was thinking about how Black women so often have to create from a place of resistance and not from our dreaming. And I wanted to think about, you know, what actually is my highest imagination, because so much, you just, like, hear me from the beginning of this conversation talking about liberation, talking about justice, talking about wholeness, talking about getting my people free, talking about being well. And that is, you know, so much of that really is from resistance. Like what Fannie Lou Hamer said, I'm sick and tired of being sick and tired. Like so much of what we create is because we are just sick and tired of being sick and tired. And the reality is, when I really got that for myself, that felt very unfair to me. That if everything I was creating was from that place and not from this very seated version of myself, this soft version of myself, this version of myself that knows that she is well, that she is taken care of, you know, those are two different people. Those are two different people creating two different things, two different ideas and two different realities. And so I thought, I want to start to explore this, you know, what would my life actually be, you know, if I centered my dreaming as a part of my resistance work and not just resistance, resistance, resistance. And the more I pressed into that and, you know, really started to study, you know, womanist movements, you know, I talked a little bit about womanism earlier, but there we are considered in what is what we, prior to this book, considered in what is considered a third wave of womanism, meaning there might, you might use the language of generations. That I realized that so many of my peers, of my age mates in particular, were also thinking about, or even if they weren't talking about it out loud, they were living into or leaning into another wave of womanism, which is Black women ultimately saying, you know how we gonna get free? We're going to take care of ourselves. We're going to make sure that we focus on our wholeness and our wellness. We're going to make sure that we're not pouring from an empty cup anymore. We're going to make sure that we're not only thinking that we will see freedom when we get to heaven, or we're no longer going to use the language of for our children's children. We're doing this for our children's children. We're actually doing this work for ourselves. And so you see that in the work of, you know, Trisha Hersey, who is, you know, has this awesome and amazing program that she calls the Knapp Ministry, where she's literally teaching the historical relevance of rest as radical resistance. That if our ancestors could actually express part of their highest imagination, they would absolutely include taking a nap. They would absolutely include sitting down somewhere. And you see this in the work of Thea Monier, who's thinking about bliss and pleasure, you know, for Black women in particular, but also just for Black people in general. And you see this in the work of Lauren Ashe from Black Girl in Om, who is thinking about Black women just being able to breathe and be whole and well. And you see this in the work of Khadijah and Zakiya Abdul-Mateen from Unearth and Bloom, who are talking about generational healing instead of using the language of breaking generational curses. And then for myself, because I started to do just such deep work around dreaming as our radical resistance, that work also was part of the proof that Black women, my contemporaries, my peers, my age mates, really wanted to focus on what would our liberation look like as Black people in general, but especially as Black women, if we were able to center ourselves and be whole and well. So the shortest version of that is I titled the book, All the Black Girls Are Activists, because ultimately, if the Black girls, if Black women, if Black femmes don't do anything else, let's show up as our whole, free, actualized selves. Haven't we done enough?
2: Talk to us about In the Pursuit of Softness.
1: Mm-hmm. There's so many negative tropes about Black women, in mm-hmm. particular, you know, that loud, ghetto, too strong, you know, the strong Black woman, attitudinal, that we're hostile, that we're, you know, aggressive. And these are such lazy stories, lazy tropes. Nobody ever really fleshes out how much those are made up stories about us, right? And so I wanted to think about why it felt impossible, or it feels often impossible, for the world to give space for Black women to be vulnerable. And so I had a series of experiences, and I talk about this in the book, All the Black Girls Are Activists. I talk about these experiences that I was having at the time I was living in New York, which is one of my favorite cities in the world. But also, I think we can all agree that New York is a very hard city to live in. It can be overly sensitized, you know, all the sights, all the smells, all the sounds, 24/7. It never turns off. And I don't know that there's anywhere you can go in New York really to escape all the sights, all the smells, all the sounds, 24/7. It never turns off. And so thinking about how my nervous system, you know, really felt very overwhelmed in the time that I was living in New York, softness then really came to me in this particular season where I felt like I could, I was doing the work of regulating my nervous system, and I wanted, and that made me feel like I could be more vulnerable in certain spaces, particularly with other Black people, but especially with Black men, that I was, that Black men were creating safe space for me to be vulnerable, that I knew that they would make sure that I was safe and that I was well and that I was taken care of. And that time period for me was so transformative that I started asking questions of my peer group, as a cultural anthropologist is known to do, right? Thinking, you know, from a survey perspective, or thinking, you know, thinking from a larger perspective, how are my friends, my Black female friends, experiencing softness? And so much of the tropes or the stereotypes or the stories that have been laid at our feet have been preventing so many of us from being able to fall over into, or to lean over into, softness. And so the pursuit of softness really is this: what if pursuing a space where I can be soft and be vulnerable, and also co-creating with other non-Black women, right? That I'm also calling Black men into, you know, a certain level of responsibility in this. What does it look like for us to co-create a reality where Black women can be soft and be vulnerable and know that we'll be taken care of and know that we'll be well and know that we'll be safe? And I'm considering that a part of our, you know, radical resistance as well, because when we co-create that space, we erase the need for Black people, particularly Black women, to be seen in all of these very, you know, racist tropes and ideas. Dr. Shaniqua Walker-Barnes says that we are more often Black women who happen to be strong versus this one word, strong Black women. And so I'm wanting to create space inside the conversation about softness, about what does it look like for us to hold on to the reality that we are Black women that happen to be strong, but that we are not just strong Black women. And how can we, especially as Black people, co-create that space together?
2: As an African-American yourself and myself understand the power of Black women, over the years and the generation, there have been the bedrock of a culture. How has, or how will your book emphasize that strength going forward?
1: Oh, yeah. All Black Girls Are Activists is really a love letter to Black women and to Black girls, saying that we have done so much, saying that this current iteration, in fact, across genres, there is no movement for justice that has not included the foundational work of Black women's resistance work. That, in fact, Black women were some of the first people who were organizing inside of slavery here on this continent. We don't know anything about liberation or freedom work without the deep intentional work of Black women. And so both this book is giving us permission to embrace that reality, to embrace the reality that at the intersections of our identities of being both Black and women, that we have historically always been invested in what does it look like for people, not just ourselves, but for people to be free, our people certainly. And then the other thing that this book is giving us permission to embrace is that we don't have to die to do it. There's in The Color Purple, the famous line when Miss Sophia walks up to Celie and she says, "You told Harpo to beat me." And then Celie says something to her about, you know, heaven, trouble won't last always, heaven be here soon. And Miss Sophia says, "You ought to bash Mr. over the head and worry about heaven later." I really, you know, lean into that kind of in a joking, but in a very serious way at the same time. I lean into that, you know, bash Mr. over the head and worry about heaven later. It's basically saying we deserve freedom now. We need to stop waiting for some elusive future, this Afrofuturistic idea of us, or even the ways that we, particularly from a Southern Black Christian, you know, perspective, use heaven as a way to just be hopeful that one day we'll be free. And we lean into that by saying, well, if we don't experience it here in this body, you know, we'll experience it in heaven. No, all the Black Girls Are Activists are saying, no, in this body, right now, right here, this very worthy body that God has designed us, desired for us, and willed for us to be free now and to experience that. And so, like I said, it's a love letter to Black women saying that we've historically already been doing this important work. We deserve to be celebrated for that. And at the same time, we don't have to die, you know, to make that reality. We have died enough. We have died too much. We deserve to be breathing deeply and to be able to live and to be able to flourish in Black. Flourish and Thrive.
2: Ever Janice, before I let you go, talk to us about Black Girl Mixtape.
1: Yes, Black Girl Mixtape is a multi-platform safe think space that I created several years ago because I was experiencing some tension around another well-known lecture series that I won't say the name of, but I mean, it's only kind of one well-known lecture series.
2: Okay.
1: And I was thinking about the fact that I had seen so many viral videos from this particular workshop, and which is talking about these people get up there to talk from a place of authority. And it boggled my mind that I never saw any viral videos at that point of Black women. So I'm asking the question, where are the Black women speaking on authority from these various topics in these various industries? And so Black Girl Mixtape really was birthed from that idea that I wanted to create a space, an intellectual, you know, and creative think space where Black women got to be centered at as the authority. And Black Girl Mixtape over the years has evolved from not just being this lecture series, not just being a space where Black women get to come and teach and preach, you know, as the authority on these subjects that are so relevant to who we are as Black women in particular, but Black people in general. But also Black Girl Mixtape is now this creative space where it's a collaborative. Myself and seven other brilliant Black women, Sonya Renee Taylor, Thea Monier, Nikki Black, Roya Marsh, Khadija and Zakiya Abdul-Mateen, and Mahogany Brown all work together. We've been working together since 2020 to collaborate on conversations that we believe impact the diaspora and thinking about how can we heal across the diaspora, using storytelling to do that, using our art to do that, using, you know, our voices to do that. And Black Girl Mixtape will continue to evolve. That's the reason why it's called a mixtape, because it isn't just one thing that we're doing. We have one topic, one theme, which is, you know, Black women's liberation, wholeness, and wellness. But we're doing it from, you know, in various different ways. And so Black Girl Mixtape is contributing, I think, to the work that I've been doing just in general. The Free People Project isn't just focused on Black women. The Ebony Janice Project is focused on one Black woman, me. But Black Girl Mixtape is, right, like, it's my work to say, I really mean it when I say that I love Black women. I really mean it when I say that I want it to be well and to be whole and to be seen and to be centered.
2: Ebony Janice Moore, founder and CEO of the Free People's Project, the Ebony Janice Project, and author of All Black Girls Are Activists. 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Until we have the opportunity again for technical producer David Alvarez, I'm John L. Hansen, Jr. Thank you for joining us today. 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
1: I'm Bree Wood with BIN News Now. Pope Leo XIV has issued a historic apology for the Catholic Church's role in legitimizing slavery. In a major new document, the Pope acknowledged that past Vatican policies helped justify the enslavement of people and that the Church waited too long to condemn it. He called that history a wound in Christian memory and asked for forgiveness on behalf of the Church. Police in London, England are investigating after three black sisters were found dead near Brighton Beach. 36-year-old Jane Adetoro, 32-year-old Christina Walters, and 31-year-old Rebecca Walters were discovered in the water. Authorities say there's no evidence of foul play. And singer Ne-Yo is dropping new music from his upcoming country-inspired album, Highway 79. His latest single, Miss Tundra, is a high-energy line dance ready track. The album drops July 10th. Get BIN News Now on demand 24/7 on the iHeartRadio app.
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0: I'm Amber Payton with BIN News Now. Black Chicago Mayor Brandon Johnson is heading to Rome this week to meet with Pope Leo, who was born in Chicago.
1: How we treat the most vulnerable, the endless illegal wars, right? There's so much work that we can do together.
0: Johnson says they'll discuss several issues, including foreign affairs and affordability. His trip runs through Saturday. Descendants of Florida's Groveland 4 could receive $4 million in compensation. The four black men were falsely accused of raping a white girl in 1949 and later pardoned by Governor Ron DeSantis. State lawmakers approved the money, but DeSantis still has to sign the budget bill. And Big Brothers Big Sisters is facing a nationwide mentor shortage, especially for boys. In San Antonio, about 400 boys are waiting for mentors, with black and Hispanic men especially needed as positive role models. Get BIN News Now on demand 24/7 on the iHeartRadio app.
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2: This is a love that withstands time, space, and matter forever. Forever's a mighty long time. Here we are decades later. The sentiment is still the same.

0: prepare for new opportunities. For Focus on Women, this is April. Listen in a moment. It's full-on graduation season, the time of year where we celebrate milestones of progression, be it movement from middle school, high school to college, or college to the workforce, or some combination in between. Now's the time to fling our graduation caps in the air and rejoice in our growth and success. As we revel in our forward movement or that of friends and family, think of what nuggets of wisdom we may have to share with them. Take a bit of time, and instead of simply giving a gift or store-bought card, write down a message of inspiration and hope. Provide them with a gift of insight of lessons learned, a bit of encouragement that will plant the seeds of optimism and hope. A seed that will grow through life, through struggles and hard times, but yet continue to bear the fruit of promised tomorrows and visions of success. We are all vessels of experiences, and it is through experience that we have grown sturdy and resilient. We have developed the necessary skills to fight through despair so that we can enjoy the sunshine of tomorrow. So let's share those thoughts and be a resource which today's graduates can lean on when their legs get weary. They are the future, so let's support them dynamically. For Focus on Women, this is April.
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Today feel like a Monday, but it's a Tuesday. It is a Tuesday. Hope you had a great holiday weekend. PA's in the building. DJ Hilson's coming up at 5 o'clock. We live with the Honorable DJ Hilson right here on 103.7.

So we have a missing person alert. Keisha Marie Farmer, 145 pounds, 16 years old, 5'2", was last seen in Wichita, Kansas on the 22nd. Now, I'm getting into a white Kia Mitsubishi. Now, this young lady is originally from Muskegon. We are posting this. We are talking about this story on behalf of Vice Mayor Destiny Keener Sargent. So we wanted to share this information that this young lady could be heading back to Muskegon with an unknown adult. And so she's a missing person, Keisha Marie Farmer.

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Muskegon, yours truly have made it to 15,000 subs on YouTube. Thank you to everyone who has subscribed to The Unfiltered World with PA. I'm so grateful for you. And man, I'm just excited. You know, 15,000 and just dropped a new show, a new episode a couple hours ago.

packing the black history. We're so connected. There's black history in South America. I would go on the record to say there's more black history in South America, more black people in South America than it is in North America. Strictly, you can just go to Brazil. They got the numbers. They double up on us. You know what I mean? Over 100 million blacks in Brazil. And so sharing these stories, because our stories are connected. It's a shared story of survival and resistance and trials and tribulations. And my goal is to unpack those stories. So leaving an archive, a body of work, maybe one day my great-great-great-grandkids...

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4: 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Take time to talk to your kids about the importance of being a friend and not a bully.
5: Amber Payton with BIN News Now. House Speaker Mike Johnson says the country needs to, quote, turn down the temperature, end quote, after Saturday's shooting outside of the White House.
6: I keep telling my Democrat colleagues, you cannot demonize the other side, call them Nazis.
5: The shooting left the suspect dead and a civilian injured. Authorities reportedly believe a black man, 21-year-old Nasir Best, fired shots near the outer perimeter. King County, Washington is paying $3.5 million to settle a lawsuit over the death of Michael Rowland, a black man who died after being restrained at a Seattle jail. Rowland was arrested during a mental health crisis and died in 2022 after officers forced him to the ground and knelt on his back. And Americans who have visited the Democratic Republic of the Congo within the last 3 weeks must now return through Washington Dulles International Airport for enhanced screening. The requirement comes as Ebola cases rise in the African nation. Get BIN News Now on demand 24/7 on the iHeartRadio app.

The Honorable DJ Hilson is coming up at the top of the hour. Shout out to Deshaun Thrower, man. They had this basketball tournament over the weekend. I think it was AAU, youth basketball. And I was just enjoying seeing the videos from Melvin Lane, man. Thank you for posting those videos, man, showing these kids. We got some talented kids out here, man. I mean, we know that, right? We know we always been talented. We just have to.

at you. Look at you. Still here. Still trying. Still rising.

cause of mosquito-borne diseases in the United States. West Nile spreads after mosquitoes feed on infected birds, then go on to feed on humans. Many who become infected with West Nile will not experience symptoms, but about 1 in 5 will develop a fever with other symptoms like a headache, body aches, joint pains, vomiting, diarrhea, or rash. Most people with this type of West Nile virus disease recover completely, but fatigue and weakness can last for weeks or months. The easiest way to stop the spread of West Nile is to prevent mosquito bites through the use of repellent, managing standing water around the home, and wearing long protective clothing outdoors. Don't get stung. Wishing you health and happiness, this is Erica Monet Bram for Black Health Now.

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It's Straight Talk with DJ Hilton, your Muskegon County prosecutor. 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

0: Hey, Muskegon. You know, it's so much fun. When I get a text from PA about, I don't know, 2 hours ago, saying, "Hey, by the way, I'm going to be hosting your show today, and we're going to do it. We're going to go StreamYard. We're going to live stream this bad boy." and again, this just goes to show you, ladies and gentlemen, that this idea that there is no pre-production meetings. Mm-mm. There's no post-production meetings.
1: Post-production.
0: What I've always loved about this, well, there's a lot of things that I've loved about this show over the years. But what I really love about it is I think it's truly authentic because it is essentially straight talk, like the intro suggests, and in some respects, shooting from the hip a little bit. Which is okay. I mean, I actually, for the most part, I prefer doing that as opposed to, you know, having prepared remarks or all that, like a written. I hate when I have to give like a speech or some sort of talk, and it's like, well, you got, you know, 2 minutes or you got 5 minutes, and then I have to write stuff down, because if I don't write stuff down, 5 minutes is 10 or 15 or 20 in a heartbeat, and that's when I get myself in trouble a little bit. So that's why, it was so funny in the sense I was glad to get your text, because it's always nice seeing you. But at least the heads up I got was, by the way, we're going to go live, and not only are you going to hear the voice, but you're going to see me. And again, you know, there are people that have told me that I have a face for radio.
1: They're lying, DJ.
0: But I do appreciate, the StreamYard, and we've done StreamYard before. This is nothing new. But yeah, so there you go. There's a little, again, little sneak peek behind the curtain.
1: Yeah. And I know you'll be ready.
0: Oh,
1: see, I know you're going to have on a shirt and tie.
0: Yeah. Yeah. Yeah.
1: Because that's the dress code. That
0: this is it, man. Yeah, this is what I wear.
1: I knew that you stay ready. You stay ready.
0: I gotta stay ready, especially, you know, and I love Big Rob. Shout out to Big Rob.
1: Yes.
0: I love Big Rob, but I always have to put on my A game when you are hosting, because you do know how to rapid fire questions. Oh.
1: I watch you do your
0: you are really good at this whole journalism thing, being a journalist and making sure that I keep on my toes. So I appreciate that.
1: And reason why I don't prep with you, because I know that you are engaged with your prosecutor's office. Yeah. Like, you try cases.
0: Oh, yeah.
1: You don't have too many prosecutors that's at your level. You don't have to do that.
0: I don't.
1: But you try cases. So I know you engage, and there's so many things to talk about.
0: Yeah. Yeah. So let's dive in. I just want to start with, I hope people are starting to enjoy this weather. I tell you what, there's nothing more refreshing than walking in and out of the county building without a jacket on, and sunglasses. I love that. Yeah. That extra vitamin D, even though it's only for a couple of minutes, does energize me a little bit.
1: Wow. Have you got on the boat yet?
0: Your boat? No, I haven't been invited to your boat. No, that's the only boat that I know of.
1: That's in the Gulf of America, or Gulf of Mexico, whatever you want to call it.
0: I've never had the pleasure of owning a boat.
1: So do you go fishing?
0: No, I don't.
1: Wow, DJ?
0: No, I don't fish.
1: All you do is just work out, lift weights.
0: I lift weights. I work out. I do some duck hunting every November. Okay. My father-in-law, I do get a chance to do that. But, yeah, no boats, no fishing. I do like going to the beach, though. That's a staple for the Hilson family.
1: Which beach do you go to?
0: We live on the north end of town, so it's the whatever the North Muskegon. I guess they call it the North Muskegon side. Mm-hmm. So, yeah, I usually that's the beach that we hit.
1: And you know how to swim?
0: Yeah. Yeah, yeah, yeah.
1: That's good.
0: I took lessons as a youngster at our back in my hometown, our local Y. We had a YMCA. That's where I took swimming lessons.
1: That's good. Yeah. Well, you won up on me.
0: Well, listen, I don't get deep in Lake Michigan, only because, you know, I like to mess around on the shallow end, you know, whether it's throwing a football or whatever it is we're doing.
1: Wow. Imagine seeing a, being in a body of water and you see a big jellyfish.
0: Yeah.
1: I saw that.
0: That freaked me out a little bit.
1: I saw that in Mauritius. And it was amazing. They'd come up to the shallow end to get food.
0: Okay.
1: Because people would throw fish there, caught and cleaned it.
0: Okay.
1: And come up to get food. But okay. Stingray. It was a stingray.
0: Stingray, yeah.
1: Yeah, stingray. Wow, man.
0: Yeah,
1: he brought this swimming.
0: Well, see, I think stingrays are more afraid of you than they are, than you are of them. And you just have to be careful of their tail. That's where the stinger is.
1: In this particular area, this tail doesn't kill you. It does sting, though.
0: Yeah, yeah. I mean, it's going to hurt.
1: It's not the Steve Irwin one that he got.
0: Yeah.
1: Wow. So many things are happening.
0: All right.
1: The Lee Lohnmeyer seems to be one case that is getting a lot of attention on social media.
0: Yeah.
1: I want to shout out to Block Paper, brother Robert Williams. Excellent reporting on the scene. I don't know how you do it. He's on the scene when the police is out executing search warrants and all that. Any update on that?
0: Well, I can say that my office has been working in conjunction with the Norton Shores Police Department. Very, very active investigation. There's not much publicly I can say about it other than there has been a lot of activity from my office working with Norton Shores in that investigation. And as of last week, there was stuff going on. So unfortunately, given the circumstances of what's happening with that cooperation, I cannot publicly talk about what's going on. But people need to know that we actually have a specific assistant prosecutor assigned to that investigation who's been working hand in hand with Norton Shores Police Department. You get little tidbits here and there, and certainly it certainly has, in my opinion, from what I've been able to see in here, it has been moving in the right direction. And again, it's just a matter of as the information comes in and as we digest that and figure out how that information fits with the other pieces that we have, things sort of unfold. And I will say the assistant prosecutor working on this case, many, many years of experience doing these types of investigations. And I have full faith and confidence in her, in her abilities to work with the police departments and, you know, do our best to get to the truth, in particular where Mr. Lohnmeyer is. And that's step number one, is to find him and then ultimately kind of work backwards from there and figure out exactly what happened and who's responsible.
1: Well, it's been quite a few raids. Quite a bit of raids. We had the mother on radio. I think it might have been last week.
0: Yeah.
1: When we had Ms. Mitchell on, and we had her on before. The family's hurting.
0: Oh, I know. But one of the things that my office, what I ask of myself and my assistants is that we're in constant communication with. Whether it's the victim or the family or family members of the victim, we're always in constant communication with those folks. So they have a good sense as to where we're at, what we're doing, and the direction that we're headed. And, you know, again, there are certain things by law that we cannot share,
1: right.
0: even with those sort of, I'll say, directly involved. But at the end of the day, it's really important that as I've, when I'm involved in these family meetings, one of the things that we always say is, look, don't listen to what you're hearing on the streets. If there are questions or you have concerns, just contact us and hear directly from, as I always say, the horse's mouth, hear directly from us. In that way, you'll know exactly what's going on. And the idea is if we're going to share things, because a lot of times we'll share things that I can't even share with the media or publicly.
1: Right.
0: But we are very transparent with victims or victims' families. And they have to understand that it's sort of that cone of silence, that what is said within the walls that has to stay within the walls.
1: Right.
0: Until if and when we get to a point where we're charged a case, and then now we're in open court, and a lot of that stuff starts coming out in open court, and then anybody can talk about it at that point.
1: Because sometimes there's been times I heard of detectives maybe or police departments that don't share anything with the family, and the family feel like they've been left out.
0: Yeah, it's,
1: is that a normal tactic?
0: Well, you know, again, it all depends on the relationship. I think one of the biggest things is the relationship that the charging authority, whether it's district attorney or prosecutor's office, has with law enforcement and has with the community. Because, again, I'm not the boss. I'm only the boss of the people that work in my office. I'm not the boss of any of the chiefs of police. I'm not the boss of any of their detectives or sergeants or lieutenants or patrolmen or women. I'm not their boss. And there's a mutual respect, I think, between all those agencies and my office, and the idea that, hey, look, we're going to get more done if we work together and not against one another.
1: Right.
0: And so oftentimes, in fact, almost always, you know, if there's a major event that happens and the police want to release something to the public, we're having those conversations about, hey, look, this is what I think you can say. This is what you certainly can't say. But in the end, we, along with law enforcement, are meeting with those family, either, like I said, either the victim, if they're still alive, or the family of victims, either before or try to get ahead of, you know, hey, this is what you're going to see in the media. This is what you're going to see in the press. Understand, you know, there are certain limitations that we have, but here, let us have this conversation with you. And I think it's critically important, because ultimately, you know, when you look at some of the more nationally recognized cases that have happened, mm-hmm. you can definitely tell when there hasn't been that level of communication between whether it's law enforcement or the charging authority, whether it's district attorney or prosecutor's office, and the family. And that you can avoid a lot of heartache and mess when you try to meet with those folks sooner rather than later.
1: Talk to the family.
0: Talk to them. Yeah, talk to them. And again, you know, there is a level of trust, right? You have to express this idea that I'm going to share with you things that I can't share outside of these four walls, but I think it's important, you know, with the understanding that you keep that to yourself.
1: Don't put it on social media.
0: The minute that you publish it or put it on social media or put it out there for the world, then our relationship is over, because I can't trust you anymore. And throughout the course of my career, people have been very respectful, and we've never had a situation where it's like, okay, we got to shut down our level of communication because, you know, the folks have gone off the rails and they're putting everything out in the, you know, world wide web, so to speak. That's never happened, because I think that they understand that in order for us to do our jobs and making sure that we put forward the best possible case for prosecution, they can't be an interference to that. And they don't want to be. I mean, right? Everybody wants to make sure that we hold the offenders accountable and that we get, you know, the maximum we can with the information that we have. And everybody's been very respectful about that. I mean, it's hard. And I think we've talked about this before. I mean, you know, if you can imagine trying to have a conversation with an individual or individuals that have just gone through something very traumatic and tragic that was unexpected, and try to have a level of, a conversation with them, you know, it's difficult, because we have to meet them where they're at emotionally. We have to make sure that they understand where the expectation level needs to be, because it could be that a case is still under investigation, but here's what we have. Or, hey, we've charged this case, and here's what's going to happen next, and here's the information that we have that we've used to base our charging decision. All those different scenarios have played out in the course of my career, anyways. And, you know, again, it's just a matter of I think the big point here is that we're having those conversations. I just feel that if it were me, I would want to know, you know, what the heck's going on,
1: right?
0: and where, you know, what are the police doing? What are you doing? Right. And kind of where we're at, and so that they understand, you know, that we're not dragging our feet, that right. we're not, you know, this isn't a hitting the back burner, that, you know, people are working this and triaging this along with the other things that are going on that they have to investigate, but that we have this like I said, I'm fortunate to have a few members of my staff that are sort of dedicated to these investigations, that when we have to, when we start working with the police in an investigation, they can dedicate the time necessary in order to do that and still manage their own, you know, courtroom and office responsibilities. I'm really, really fortunate that I have those folks in that, in my office that can do that. And they have the level of experience and expertise in order to get it done, and do a really, really good job at it.
1: Live with Honorable DJ Hilson inside the 5 o'clock hour. If you got any questions or comments for DJ, we're live on YouTube and we're live on our Facebook page. You can type your comment in, type your question in. He's here. He take all questions. He's not going to run from it. The prom at the party,
0: yeah,
1: that went totally bad.
0: Yeah.
1: What can you say about that?
0: So again, this, you know, we're, you know, one very unfortunate situation. You know, it's been several years since I went to my high school prom.
1: several
0: decades, as a matter of fact.
1: Yeah.
0: but you know, again, in you know, from my time being here in Muskegon County and knowing, you know, one of the cool traditions that I've always been kind of fond of, and this is true for I think both Muskegon and Muskegon Heights, their high schools, they have what they call the show up, right? Where, you know, people have fancy cars and they show up, and it's about, you know, how you look and what you're, it's almost like a red carpet deal, what you're wearing and all this other stuff. And I think that's a really cool tradition. And it's really nice when it's peaceful, right? That there isn't any drama or any other nonsense going on. It's kids just being kids, wanting to, you know, dress up nice, look nice, get their hair done, whatever it is, and you know, show out. So I've always loved that. I've always loved that tradition. And it's unfortunate that I guess I get glimpses of it on social media these days. Now, you know, again, the after part of this, you know, and I, I'm naive, or, you know, sticking my head in the sand that after prom gatherings happen, and in the right setting, in the right circumstances, there's nothing wrong with that. And one of the things that we're hoping to sort of unravel here is exactly how was this put together? What was the format? What were the boundaries? What were the parameters? And get that all figured out. You know, again, like a lot of initial investigations, the information has been sort of trickling into investigators. I will say this, that, you know, again, I've assigned a couple assistant prosecutors to this investigation, and myself, actually, personally, I'm going to be working with my staff on this and investigators. I've decided that this is one that I'm going to take an interest in. And we're in the early stages of that investigation. I know that there are people out there who know exactly what happened, what the disagreement was, what was going on, and have yet to share that information. And ultimately, what I care about is getting to the truth. And in this situation, thankfully, you know, although we've got some significant serious injuries to a couple of folks, that nobody was, nobody's lost their life as a result. And that would have been truly tragic. I mean, the whole circumstance was a tragedy, but you know, if we're dealing with the loss of life, especially young life, then that'd have been truly tragic. But at the end of the day, again, there isn't much detail that I can share because this is very, very, a very active investigation. And it's a combination of Fruitport Police Department, our major crime investigators, myself and two of my other staff members are going to be actively involved in this investigation. And we're just really getting rolling on some things that we're going to probably do in order to, again, get to the truth. So hang tight on that. You know, folks need to understand that, you know, we are, again, we're not just putting this on the shelf and saying, well, you know, we'll get to it when we get to it. It has been ongoing since the event. In fact, I met with my staff, the staff members helping me out on this today. We're meeting with investigators tomorrow. And ultimately, we're going to get the process rolling. And, you know, again, I'm looking at all aspects of this. I'm looking at all aspects of this, and certainly the most critical part of this is those individuals who had guns at this party and who pulled triggers and what was going on. That certainly is a priority. But also moving out from there, looking at, you know, how this venue was set up and how everything else was going. So, you know, ultimately, again, I apologize, I can't share details, but trust me, when the time is right, the details will show themselves.
1: DJ, take a quick break. Be right back. We're going to resume this conversation. Be right back in about 60 seconds.

0: right. Welcome back.
1: Look at that. You caught us sort of guard down, but that's okay. Good to be back. Good video too, man. Not to get sidetracked from our conversation, but I do love what you guys do with the Africa trip and the experience, and you know, you get a little bit of a glimpse right there of what that experience was like, and it's something I know that you look forward to every year, and I gotta imagine those kids that get a chance to go are just, I mean, that's a trip of a lifetime.
0: And we're going this year, DJ. We just, the airline flights just went totally bizarre.
1: Oh, of course.
0: And so we're looking at August or October. We just got some names from the schools of kids that's going to be going and working on that process. But I didn't feel comfortable asking the community for money during a time which the prices are up like 30% because of the war.
1: Yeah, well, that's terrible. Yeah, that's just terrible.
0: The airlines, like, they get the charge when the fuel prices go up.
1: Yeah.
0: So I look at the ticket prices, and one airline is charging $800 just for the fuel per person.
1: Ugh.
0: So that don't include your fare.
1: Oh,
0: that's just a surplus.
1: Yeah.
0: That's a tax.
1: Yeah, yeah.
0: And so and they're monitored by this, and because of the prices, it's just
1: It's terrible.
0: It's terrible. It's terrible. It's terrible, and it's hurting tourism around. So I did a boo-boo in the studio, so we had to take a little break for me to clean up this mess. I'm on a five-second delay.
1: Yeah, you know, you're talking about transparency here. I mean, man's a constant professional. I mean, you know, the walls could have caught fire right now. We would have kept going.
0: Yeah.
1: And it wasn't quite that serious, but it was, right. You know, we had a little snafu with a canned beverage.
0: Yeah, yeah.
1: But we're back.
0: We're back and back. And you were talking about the prom at the party but the shooting happened. And the kids that attended the party that was inside, this was not their fault, right?
1: No, certainly. Kids. I mean, look. I mean, like I said, there are a lot of aspects to this whole situation that I think need to be explored, and we're going to do that. And certainly, like I said, the epicenter, the priority is to determine who had guns there and who pulled triggers, and you know, get to as close as we can as to why that happened. But ultimately the important thing is to hold those accountable who actually pulled guns out and shot. So that's the epicenter. And then certainly I think there's some ripples from there that I'm interested in seeing, in developing, because again, you know, there's zero wrong with, a planned after party. In fact, you know, again, as a parent of, well, at one point, three high schoolers, now one high schooler and two college kids. You know, if your kids are going to be getting together with friends, and you want to make sure that the environment is safe, you want to make sure that, you know, there are parents involved and that kids are being supervised. Because, again, we were all teenagers once, and unsupervised teenagers can sometimes be a problem.
0: Right.
1: So yeah, I mean, you know, again, I'm interested in a lot of different things as to this whole thing, and ultimately, what I'm hoping for, and I think we'll get what I'm hoping for, is a level of cooperation not only from the students that were there, but certainly their parents, and because again, you know, we can't have situations like this happen without there being, you know, people being held accountable for the consequences that kind of unfolded as a result of this. And in, you know, again, I'm asking for the community's patience on this. You know, we're not dragging our feet at all, but in the same token, you know, I can't work off of speculation. I can't work off of misinformation. I have to have correct information. And more importantly, I've got to have people tell law enforcement that information.
0: So, DJ, it was a lot of people there.
1: Yeah.
0: A lot of people in the parking lot, right?
1: Yes, sir.
0: Out of all that, you're still not getting the cooperation you think you should have when you have that so many people?
1: Yes, 100%.
0: People are scared to talk.
1: That's what we're being told, yes.
0: Wow.
1: That's what we're being told.
0: young lady is severely injured, being ran over, and I believe there was somebody else who got ran over too. Another.
1: Yeah, I mean, you know, again, that's sort of a separate complaint.
0: That's a separate complaint.
1: That's a separate complaint, obviously related, but a separate complaint. And I will say this, that there has been that whole – that part of it, the people involved have been super cooperative.
0: Right.
1: That you know, again, it was an unfortunate sort of, I'll say, indirect – thing that happened as a result of guns going off, you know, people panic, right? People, especially young kids, they're going to run. And so that piece, I'm not too worried about that piece.
0: Just that's going to get solved.
1: It's technically, I mean, we know everybody who's involved.
0: Okay.
1: That I'm not worried about.
0: Is the driver going to get charged?
1: Well, I can't say yes or no to that because again, I don't have everything in front of me. Okay. Right. You know, if in fact, this was truly, from the driver's perspective, if this was truly an accident and there was no real criminal intent on their part, I cannot charge them.
0: Okay.
1: You understand what I'm saying? Now, that doesn't mean that there won't be a charge related to that because, for example, hypothetically, if you set off a chain of events and one of those events that happens is, you know, somebody gets hit by a car because they're fleeing because you set off that chain of events.
0: Uh-huh.
1: I think that there's a level of culpability there.
0: Okay.
1: Does that make sense?
0: Yeah. All right. Do you think the driver of the BMW might be the shooter? Is it possible they're a shooter?
1: Oh, I don't. I mean,
0: are they not connected to the shooter?
1: They're not connected.
0: Okay. But fleeing the scene, is that a charge?
1: Somebody? There was nobody fled the scene.
0: Nobody fled the scene?
1: Nobody fled the scene.
0: So the car that ran over.
1: Stayed there.
0: They stayed there?
1: Yes, sir.
0: Oh, okay. See, that's information that I don't think the public knew.
1: Nobody fled the scene. They were, like I said, that aspect of that's and the police actually pulled a separate complaint number on that incident itself.
0: Okay.
1: I'm not worried about that. In fact, there's a high level of cooperation there. That's
0: on both sides.
1: On both sides.
0: Okay.
1: Not a problem. It's the events that led up to the reason why, you know,
0: the shooting.
1: That and the reason why the two young ladies ran. I mean, that part of it is the part that we need to sort of uncover a little bit more and figure out what was going on and who was, and more importantly, who was involved. And, you know, again, you know, just like any investigation of this magnitude, you always start with hearing what the streets are telling you and hearing what, you know, bits and pieces here and there. And so there's some sort of semblance of maybe who was involved, but I don't know that for sure yet.
0: Right.
1: I don't have anything concrete, but it does help us move in a direction when it comes to the investigation aspect of it. And again, you know, I'm dedicating a couple of resources, including myself, to this. And, you know, ultimately, we're going to work as quickly as we can in order to start holding people accountable.
0: How many people you believe was in the parking lot when it happened?
1: I have no idea.
0: But it was a lot.
1: I just know there was a group. How big that group is, I don't know for sure. And again, this is where you know, folks coming forward and talking about that is critically important. And I don't really care so much whether you saw who shot and who didn't shoot or who had a gun and who didn't have a gun, but at least let us know who you saw out there, who's out there, where are they standing, what's going on. You know, those types of things are just as important as whether or not you physically saw the actual event itself.
0: So you're not getting cooperation on that part?
1: I'll say this, is that we have bits and pieces. Not a full picture, but bits and pieces. And I believe, based on what I've been told and what I've seen thus far, is that there are individuals who definitely can tell us what happened and have yet to do so.
0: Are they kids?
1: Kids in the sense there. I think there's a mixture of kids between the ages of 16 and 17 and maybe some, I'll say, younger adults, less than 21.
0: Wow, 21. Wow. And this was a party for kids.
1: That's how it was advertised. So
0: 21 definitely shouldn't probably be there.
1: I would think not. But again, part of what I'm interested in learning is how was this sort of supervised? How was it policed in the sense, not from law enforcement, but how are we going to make sure that those who are attending, whether it be inside or outside, are truly high school prom goers. How did we make sure that that was, those were the folks that were showing up? Because again, just like any sort of after formal event, I think a lot of students had changed out of their, you know, tuxes and dresses and whatnot. So again, a little bit more difficult, but you know, if you are an organizer of such said event, then you have to take certain precautions, I think, in order to ensure that the kids that are showing up that are going inside are actually high school kids that went to the prom.
0: I tell you what I've seen, DJ, that I've been thinking about this, like, how do you solve the situation? And fortunately now I've been to 37 countries. In a majority of those countries, they have security at the gate now. Because I'm talking about third world countries who are fighting jihadists.
1: Yeah.
0: You know,
1: yeah.
0: They don't want no more problems.
1: Right.
0: So what they're doing, they got security on the ground. As soon as you enter the grounds, you got to open your trunk. You got to get out. They're going to search everything. Make sure you don't have weapons.
1: Mm-hmm.
0: That's one clearance.
1: Yep.
0: And then before you go inside the venue, they have another group of security that's checking everything.
1: Yeah.
0: And we might have to get to that point now. And you hate to see it. It's a big inconvenience.
1: It's sad. It's sad that we have to get to that point.
0: Yeah. Because,
1: again, you know, at the end of the day, what we're talking about is kids, right? We're talking about students.
0: Right.
1: Some, you know, probably seniors who this was sort of their, I'd say, their last hurrah before they go to the next chapter of their life.
0: But we have predators, too.
1: Listen, you know.
0: A lot of older predators.
1: Yeah. And you know, I can't discount. I can't discount students that are troublemakers as well, who may not have gone to the prom, but were aware of the after party and were showing up. We'll see. We'll see as we sort of uncover some of those facts, how that all plays out. But
0: do you think the shooter might have been a kid, or you think?
1: I don't know. I can honestly say that I'm not exactly sure trigger pullers are.
0: We don't even have a profile yet.
1: Well, I mean, we've got some names, but again, I can't talk about that, and I'm certainly not going to speculate.
0: Right.
1: Now, the last thing I need to do is you know, pronounce some speculation that, well, these are the three kids that pulled guns shooting, and then it turns out to be completely opposite. I won't do that.
0: Right.
1: And for the integrity of the investigation, I can't do that.
0: Right.
1: All I can say is that this is one that I've taken sort of a personal investment in. I'm going to devote a lot of time to. And there are things that we're going to do in the investigation stage that we haven't. I don't know if Muskegon County's ever done in order to get to the truth.
0: Oh wow!
1: And so that at the end of the day, that's my number one priority, is get as close to the truth as we can.
0: So you can force people to talk, can you?
1: Well, I mean, let's not use the word force. I don't have the power to force anybody to do anything. I think that's really critically important. That I don't have that power. I'm hoping that with some reason and common sense, and again, the fact that I'm you know, not that I am anybody special, but that I'm personally involved, that maybe that'll help get some folks to feel comfortable about, you know, talking about what they saw or what they heard, or at a minimum, who was there.
0: Right.
1: I mean, give us some names of people who were there that might have been in a position to see something or hear something that we can go and talk to.
0: Wow, that's unbelievable, man. That's a public event. Hit and run. Unfortunately, Roger Calloway lost his battle. He was a victim of a hit and run in Muskegon Heights.
1: Yep.
0: I think it might have been a couple months ago. Are you aware of that investigation?
1: You know, I'm certainly aware of the incident, and I have not had an opportunity to talk to investigators on that particular incident to see where we're at with that. But yeah, I am absolutely aware of the incident.
0: But that's probably haven't made it to the county level yet.
1: No, I don't know that anybody has submitted anything for us to review.
0: Okay.
1: I'm almost positive, because I would assume that if that had happened, I'd be having discussions with whomever is reviewing that in order to determine what the appropriate charges might be.
0: If somebody knows that this individual
2: did this, mm-hmm. their vehicle, are they held liable for not coming forward?
1: No, you know, unfortunately, you know, I had this circumstance come up back when we were prosecuting Jeff Willis, and the family members of Rebecca Bletch, the sisters, were upset that the cousin, who they believe, and I believe, had knew everything about the disappearance of Jessica Herringa. In fact, probably saw Jessica Herringa before she died,
0: wow.
1: but didn't come forward and say anything. They felt that had he done that, that Rebecca probably is still alive today. And they wanted him, rightfully so, they wanted him held accountable to that. And I had to explain to them that, well, the law doesn't allow us to do that. There is no outside of, you know, if there's enough facts and circumstances to show that somebody aided and abetted. So the intent of the crime that happened, that they did something in furtherance of that crime, outside of that, just because I decide not to say anything is not a crime. And that's, again, that's what makes a lot of these cases and investigations so very difficult, is that we know that there are people out there that know what happened, that know the truth. And yet, for whatever reason, decide not to say anything. And that's why, you know, when I'm here doing radio, we talk a lot about Silent Observer. We talk a lot about, you know, that there are mechanisms out there to provide investigators with information that keeps you completely anonymous. And in fact, I would highly encourage anybody with information on any of these investigations to use that tool, because literally we don't know who you are, and I don't really care.
0: Right.
1: I just need to know the information. And, you know, again, Silent Observer has always been very good about making sure that the public understands that if, in fact, the information you provide leads to an arrest or leads to prosecution, there's money out there. There's reward money out there,
0: right,
1: that you get to get your hands on. Again, completely anonymous. You're essentially given a number, and you walk into the bank with that number, and they match your number with the number they have on the check. And
0: that's it.
1: That's it.
0: Wow.
1: You walk out, and that's it.
0: DJ, have there ever been time in which somebody knew about maybe a homicide, and then over the years, they got a conscience, and it's like, you know, just been eating at me. I need to talk to you about this case.
1: Yeah, I mean, we've had that happen. I mean, and it does happen. I mean, there are two scenarios, right? You've got that scenario where somebody just decides, you know what, this has been eating at my soul for the longest time. I just need to get it off my chest. And then you have the scenario, which happens quite a bit, which is I've got myself in my own bit of hot water.
0: Uh-oh.
1: And I've got this information that I want to talk to you about in hopes that it might help my own situation.
0: Oh, wow.
1: So those are the two different scenarios that happen.
0: Which one happens the most?
1: Oh, the second one.
0: Really?
1: Oh, yeah. The second one.
0: Only when it's beneficial to them.
1: Only a lot of time. Listen, you know, and again, I try not to be judgmental because ultimately, especially if it's a case that has been, I'll say, cold or dormant for a while, and all of a sudden we get this new piece of information, this thing that helps push it forward, I'll take it. I'll take it. And that's why I always say with confidence that one of the things that I really have appreciated is that the men and women that handle a lot of these investigations, they are very patient. If for some reason things just go stale or leads dry up and cases aren't moving as fast, or investigations aren't moving as fast as we'd like, these folks are very patient, and we wait for that little nugget to come in that helps catapult us moving forward again. And it happens. It does. And I really appreciate the fact that although, you know, a lot of time can pass.
0: Right.
1: I mean, look at Telfrida Covington.
0: Oh, my God. Yeah.
1: Right? So a lot of time can pass. But when you have the right people in the right positions with the right motivation and the right sort of energy, if you will, it doesn't matter how much time has passed.
0: Right.
1: When that information comes and you act on it and you're able to move it in a positive direction, then that's what we're going to do.

0: Mara Project, One Africa. Stream it. Download today.
1: Some prosecutors might wait for more, might wait and hope that they get more information before making a charging decision. If I feel that the case doesn't get any better than where we are right now, and that we have a better than average chance of winning, we're going to charge it because, there's no such thing as the perfect case. It doesn't exist. I've been doing this for now almost 27 years, and I've yet to have the perfect case. Because it doesn't exist. And so once you get that out of your head that, I'm striving to get the perfect case before I charge it, once you break free from that, then I think that sort of the sky's the limit in how you handle certain situations. And you have to trust the staff that you've accumulated or assembled, if you will, in order to do their job and use their gifts and talents to present a case to a jury that a jury goes, yeah, you know what? I don't have any doubt.
2: Well, where are we at on criminal sexual conduct? Are we still seeing a bunch of them, or is it trending down, or people are not?
1: This is where pre-production doesn't help. Not having a pre-production meeting. I don't have those numbers in front of me. I mean, I can certainly look at, but I think for the most part, we stay. I don't think we see big ebbs and flows in that. I think we stay at a plateau level. But I will say that, we've tried a lot of CSC cases over the last 6 months. It's unfortunate that these cases happen. And the majority of them have been kids, as victims.
2: Oh, wow.
1: Which is sad in and of itself. But it's one of those situations where we feel, and I feel, that we have to hold these offenders accountable, especially when you violate the innocence of young children. I'm very fortunate to have some dedicated staff members that are very, very passionate about these cases because they are not easy cases. They're very difficult. And you can only imagine, trying to talk to a youngster about things that you probably wouldn't even talk to your neighbor about or your parents about. And yet, here we are going to talk about it. And so it is very challenging and very difficult. But I tell you, I have seen some brave, brave kids, kids with a lot of courage, it's in some respects, it's heartwarming in the sense that, they've gone through this traumatic event, this tragic traumatic event, and yet they still have, they can muster up the ability to sit in a chair with a spotlight on them, essentially, and talk to 13, 14 strangers about what happened to them.
2: Wow, that's a lot.
1: This is one of the hardest things to educate jurors about is that exact thing, right? Because jurors walk in and what they're expecting is, they're going to ask questions. This young person's going to answer and we're going to make a decision, not recognizing the human factor in it. This youngster is 8, 9, 10 years old.
2: Right.
1: And they don't think like an adult.
2: Exactly.
1: Right. They're not going to act like an adult. In fact, they're going to probably act more kiddish than you think would happen if they've gone through that event. But everybody processes this differently, and you have to put yourself in the shoes of a 10-year-old and how would I process this?
2: Exactly.
1: I appreciate the fact that in our community we've got some dedicated services. The Child Abuse Council, which is just up the street from this radio station, it is a blessing and has been a blessing to this community for many, many years. They not only do they help with the forensic interviewing when allegations are made, but they're there even afterwards. They've got trained expert counselors that meet with kids for free.

0: by the way. You don't pay for it. It's for free to help them deal with the before, the during, and the after. And that, you know, again, we are so very blessed to have that organization in our community to help kids through these times.
1: I know I told you a certain time. It is. I still got questions for you, which is crazy.
0: I know. I was just looking at the
1: wow.
0: Even though we took about a 5 minute break,
1: not a 5 minute,
0: two, three, whatever it was, two, three. You know, who's counting? Right. Nobody's counting.
1: Wow, I still got okay. Jack said thank you for acknowledging. Jackie Ray said thank you for acknowledging that victims can all process things differently.
0: Yeah,
1: and two more questions, I guess. In certain countries, they believe that you can't cure child offenders, sex offenders, that it can't be cured.
0: Yeah.
1: And these Arab countries, pretty much Muslim countries, they issued a death penalty. Of course, we're not doing that in here in America. But do you believe that sex offenders, people who molest kids, people who molest or rape multiple people, do you believe they can be cured or healed?
0: Poof. You know, it's hard to give a cookie cutter answer to that question because everybody's unique. Every individual is different. And I don't know that I can say blanketly say they yes, they can or no, they can't. I think certain individuals, I think there are individuals that probably cannot. And for whatever reason, they're wired in a way that no matter what therapist they sit in front of, no matter what drugs they take, they are wired and they can't get rid of whatever that urge is. And then in the same token, there are probably people out there that can sort of right the ship. But, you know, again, I'm not a doctor. I'm not a psychologist. I don't have that expertise. And so it's I understand your question and I'd like to give a sort of a blanket answer, but I don't know that I can. Because I think it's unique to everybody. Mm-hmm. Everybody is different.
1: It's like lying. You know what I mean? There's a disease.
0: Right.
1: Some people just lie and they just.
0: Right. Well, yeah. It's no big deal. I mean,
1: they still lie.
0: They can do it and not feel any guilt or shame when they do it.
1: Right.
0: And you know, wow. Those folks exist out there for sure.
1: I think that's the fear about society, that there are people that can harm other people for the rest of their life. They inflict their well-being, their being, their desire on innocent people.
0: Yeah.
1: And it just seems to be unfair.
0: I agree. It's unfortunate and it's sad. And I wish it didn't exist. Right. But unfortunately, you're right. It does.
1: The lady, I think it's Miss Leak, that killed her adopted
0: Leak?
1: Daughter.
0: Yeah, Leak.
1: Leak. Is it Leak?
0: I think it's Leak. Yeah.
1: What's going on with that case?
0: Up in circuit court, pending. I think we've gotten past the pretrial stage, so now it's just on the court's calendar. Again, she's charged with open murder.
1: And what? And I mean, it could be first, second, third.
0: Yeah, I mean, it just gives us all the options for us to, when we go to, if in fact this case goes to trial, and if it does, we'll be ready for it. It gives us all the options in order to decide what theory we're going to present. You know, whatever the strongest facts are for the particular theory, that's the theory we're going to present to the jury. We're not pigeonholed into one theory or the next. And in some respects, it gives the jury the opportunity to contemplate all the levels in their decision making. So, yeah, I mean, for us, that was a no-brainer. Increasing the charges to open murder. And again, it just gives us the opportunity to, it opens the book, so to speak.
1: Is she out on bond still?
0: I think so. I don't know that her bond has ever been changed.
1: Oh, wow. Even after more evidence?
0: Yeah. Yeah. Even after we made those.
1: And did your office plead for more bond?
0: I believe we did argue. I'm almost positive we did argue at the time of the preliminary examination for at least a review of the bond, and that did not happen.
1: Wow. What has changed? I know during the George Floyd thing and protesting, there was a temperament of changing, you know, bond hands around the country, to be fair.
0: Well, that was going on even before George Floyd. There's been a large movement, you know, to get away from cash bond, like no bond. In other words, not this idea that you are in with no ability to get out. It's we're not even going to set a bomb to begin with. That it's
1: you just stay out.
0: You just out, regardless of what the circumstances are. There are some states that actually have that as part of their state law. So there was, back when I was president of the association, there was a big movement by a lot of national grassroots organizations to bring that to Michigan. In fact, I remember several stakeholder meetings and discussions about that. And obviously, you know, our position as prosecutors is, well, we think that bond conditions and bond need to be reasonable and fair. But it's unreasonable and unfair to basically say, well, you've committed a crime. And I know you're presumed innocent until proven guilty. But if you are a risk to either flee, you're a risk to your public safety risk, there has to be some something that kind of hangs over your head until, you know, you either are found guilty, plead guilty, or you're found not guilty. Right. I don't believe in this idea that, well, because we haven't proven anything, we're going to let you out on your own graces, because I think, unfortunately, there are folks that will take advantage of that. And there's documented evidence of people going out and committing new crime. Right. And so why would we create more victims?
1: Right. At least they have. It's been black and white.
0: For sure. 100%
1: across the board.
0: 100%.
1: We might not like it, but they're allowing people out. And maybe I got to interview some of these judges. That's what I do. I work on that.
0: Yeah. Yeah. I mean, ultimately, it doesn't matter what I say or my assistants say in court. Mm-hmm. It's the person in the black robe that makes the ultimate decision.
1: Do you have a good relationship with them now?
0: Judges? Oh, yeah. Look, I mean, I get along with our judges. We have different roles, certainly. I think they appreciate our role in this whole process, and we have to respect and appreciate their role.
1: You tell them when you disagree?
0: Oh, for sure.
1: Like when they get out of the bench, tell them how you really feel.
0: I don't go and yell at judges. I have to express my displeasure in some of their bond making decisions that I think they need to reevaluate how they're making these determinations. But again, they can listen to it and take it, or they can say, oh, thanks, but no thanks.
1: Is that the attitude they have?
0: Oh, no. I think they all are open-minded and they'll listen. But they were elected judge for a reason, and they wear the black robe for a reason. And ultimately, the decision is theirs, and they have to live with that decision. I mean, at the end of the day, if somebody gets out on bond and commits a new crime, they have to live with the fact that that happened.
1: Wow. WSLP 103.7 Muskegon Heights. So we don't win over. DJ, was there anything else? Did anything that you want to talk about? I've been drilling you today. Anything you want to talk about?
0: No, listen, I appreciate, again, I appreciate being able to come into the studio. And I know May was a crazy month. We couldn't connect for most of May. So I'm glad that we got this segment in before the end of the month, because lo and behold, at the end of this week, May's over.
1: Yeah, it's over.
0: We're back. I mean, this is summer, man. This is how it happens. All of a sudden, we slow walk through fall and winter, and then we like sprint through summer. It's just not fair.
1: Wow. Thank you, Mr. Nice Brown. Grisham says, thank you, Pierre. You have some great questions.
0: Well, he does. He there's no question about that.
1: Thank you so much. I try. I'm very passionate about
0: this. I know. This is why the show goes so fast, is because, you know, we could sit and stare at each other for 20 minutes, but you come ready with questions in your head, and we go. And it's a conversation, which is what I love.
1: Jackie Ray said, love you asking him the tough questions, Paul Adebellum. He can handle it. Yes, he can. That's why we don't prep. That's why I don't give him a script.
0: That's right. There's no script. There's no script. No script. No ahead of time. He doesn't tell me what he's going to ask. We just roll with it.
1: All right. Well, I'll let you do your closing, sir.
0: Well, no. Hey, listen, I appreciate it. Thank you, Muskegon. Let's have a safe summer, right? Let's have a quiet and safe summer. Let's just really bear down and really work hard as a community to make sure that we have a quiet and safe summer. And I'm looking forward to the warm weather. I'm looking forward to enjoying what Muskegon has, which is a lot of stuff going on, a lot of positive stuff going on, and some of the best beaches in the world. Other than that, have a great night, Muskegon. We'll talk to you soon.
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A lot of knowledge, man. 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If you missed it, we have it up on our Facebook page. We got it up on our YouTube page. And, of course, you will be able to get it on our app tomorrow. Coming up on the other side of the break, we're talking to Brother Calvin Vance Jr., talking to him by his daughter, Destiny Bell. Got some great things coming up. We're talking to Calvin Vance coming up on the other side. Keep your ears, Afternoon Jams.

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5: Amber Payton with BIN News Now. Black Chicago Mayor Brandon Johnson is heading to Rome this week to meet with Pope Leo, who was born in Chicago.
6: How we treat the most vulnerable, the endless illegal wars, right? There's so much work that we can do together.
5: Johnson says they'll discuss several issues, including foreign affairs and affordability. His trip runs through Saturday. Descendants of Florida's Groveland 4 could receive $4 million in compensation. The four black men were falsely accused of raping a white girl in 1949 and later pardoned by Governor Ron DeSantis. State lawmakers approved the money, but DeSantis still has to sign the budget bill. And Big Brothers Big Sisters is facing a nationwide mentor shortage, especially for boys. In San Antonio, about 400 boys are waiting for mentors, with black and Hispanic men especially needed as positive role models. Get BIN News Now on demand 24/7 on the iHeartRadio app.
7: Hello, I'm Maurice Sain, Police Chief with Muskegon Heights Police Department, reminding you not to drink and drive and do not operate a motor vehicle under the influence.

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1: Mother's side is Wanda Vings.
2: Okay.
1: So I got the whole, my father's side is Wyrick Piggy, and mother's side is Vans Bankhead.
2: Okay. But we're here because your daughter is one of the stars from Muskegon Big Reds.
1: Yes.
2: And she has something special coming up. Can you tell us about it?
1: Yeah. So my daughter, after coming off a phenomenal junior year with her sisters, the Layla Muskegon Lady Reds, who made history recently, and I was just blessed to be an opportunity to be a coach on the staff there. She's going into her senior year and have a summer ball, and this year she's doing phenomenal things, and she just got picked for the Future 60 Camp, which is for the Under Armour circuit, which is that's the top 30 girls in the nation and top 30 boys in the nation and states, and they got picked to go to Florida for a camp with practicing professionals and training and all that. So at the IMGC in Florida, June 5th through the 7th. So it's just a major honor and privilege just for some kid, a young girl like her, coming from Muskegon and, you know, still representing after a championship, making history and still representing and carrying on and working. She's working her tail off, man. I'm so proud of her. So
2: this is an invite to Florida in June. And so you're doing a fundraiser. There's like a baked good sale, right?
1: Yes.
2: Tell us about it.
1: So we got a lot of great support from the community. And one of the alumni is Miss Brenda Burr. She contacted us and said she wanted to do something special, like a bake sale. So she put all this together and sent me the flyer, and you know, she put it together and said, okay, we're going to have a bake sale. And once I saw it, and then I saw all the people sharing it and showing their support and coming and bringing it out there, it's just been overwhelming. It's just a blessing, especially, you know, this economy now. You know, people don't have to do it. You know, we understand it completely, especially the price of everything going up.
2: Mm-hmm.
1: Especially, you know, it's a bake sale, so you know them eggs is very expensive. So, and just to see the love and support, and I still got people from a little bit of everywhere, you know, contacting me still, wondering what dates and times, and just wanting to come out and support, and it's just amazing. It's just an amazing feeling, and we just truly blessed, and it's good for not only just for my kid, but just every kid and every dart, you know, kid athlete is going through there to see that the community is still right behind them when they're doing great and positive things.
2: Tell us about Dynasty Bell, your daughter.
1: Oh, man. She is, that's my middle child. So I have three kids. I got a 19-year-old. She's in DeKayla. She's in just finished her first year at Central Michigan University as a theater major. Proud of her as well. Then Dynasty's my middle child. She's in the junior year going into her senior. She's a two-sport athlete. She's a basketball, volleyball. She won All-State Academics. All-State Academics for holding down a 3.9. And she's just a phenomenal kid. All my kids are unique. And I got my junior, my son, Calvin Jr.
2: Okay.
1: He's just a mate. And they just keep me... It keeps us going, man. You know, so very proud. But Dynasty, she came to me around seventh grade.
2: Uh-huh.
1: Seventh grade, she told me she wanted to play basketball and wanted to try it out. And when I said, okay, we'll try it out, baby. We're going to start the basics, and you're just not going to quit. You know, you're going to keep going, driving, see how we like it. She did pretty good. She was 6 foot at the time.
2: Hmm.
1: The following year, going to her eighth grade year, we started doing some camps, Michigan State Fair, started doing a lot of other camps and giving her a feel of it, and that's when she kind of fell in love with it. Going into her eighth grade year, she was putting up major numbers, like triple double, double numbers. So he was like, okay, we got some. And she grew another inch. She was 6'1".
2: Okay.
1: And me and her mother came together and, you know, made the decision, okay, we're going to send her over here to Muskegon, bring her home. Send her over to Muskegon, and the vision was there. We already knew what the option was, and then the support she's been getting, the push she's been getting, it's just been phenomenal. And, you know, 3-4 years later, she just made history on top of what, you know, these other girls with Mariah Sane and CeCe Bonner, those athletes who they brought that and pushed her, drive her. And shout out to Coach Lottamill just for the opportunity for not only having and coaching her and us on the team. So
2: right,
1: it's just she's been putting in hard work, man. It's been a lot of hard days, especially at home, trying to make that adjustment, you know, being a father, but also being a coach as well. So
2: Wow. Calvin Donatus Vance is in the building. We talk about his daughter fundraiser. It's coming up on May the 30th. Now, if people want to contribute, how can they get involved?
1: You can message us. We got flyers right on, like, on my social media. I think a lot of people are sharing right now. And the event is going to be Saturday from 2 p.m. until everything's gone. And like I said, yeah, just come on down and celebrate, show some love. It's going to be we got some great people that's going to be cooking, baking, great desserts from all around. And yeah, just come and get a taste and support my girl, just what she's doing, man. She's doing phenomenal things.
2: Now, how many offers does she have right now?
1: For right now, she has eight.
2: Eight offers.
1: She has eight offers. Last year, she had five from last year. And then we just recently got William and Mary.
2: Okay.
1: Butler University just offered, and University of Loyola Chicago.
2: Oh, wow. That's good. So, is she taller than you?
1: She getting there. She's not getting as much. I would love that. I'm not knocking it. I pray to God, say, Lord, if you did anything for me, please give her 2 more inches.
2: Let's give her 2 more inches.
1: Huh? Give her 2 more inches. That's all
2: can
1: right.
2: Can she grab the rim?
1: Yes. Yes, you can grab the rim. She's grabbing. So the goal is next year, hopefully, we can get that dunk.
2: Get that dunk.
1: Dunk out of it. Yes. So
2: join the game.
1: Yeah, man. Ah! Exactly. Yeah, get the
2: game. Join the game. Yeah. Yeah, she can do it. It's going to happen.
1: She can do it. You know, it's easy.
2: Wow. But she was very humble when we did our interview. I mean, I didn't know the connection, the Baker Street connection and Wire connection. And
1: I didn't know all that. The fans, the banks, you know, the banks. Shout out to my wife's side, my father and mother-in-law.
2: Good people,
1: Aletha,
2: man.
1: Aletha and Dwayne Banks.
2: Yeah.
1: It's just, we got a phenomenal village, man, that we're just proud and blessed to have, man. You know, raising our kids and helping, you know, raising kids nowadays, it definitely does take a village.
2: Uh-huh.
1: So, even the outside family, you know, when we come in and just that, from a new school, coming into a new school, because she transferred her after eighth for a year to Muskegon, and you know, that's family to us, you know,
2: with, right.
1: Coach Guy, and, you know, Vladimir, but we all knew them, so that just kind of made it easier, you know, with the support system and the push and drive, so half the battle I didn't have to talk about, you know, he stepped into,
2: right.
1: And then after our sophomore year, we had a coach, and Chief Sane joined the board, who that connection is crazy as well, because I was brought up, I played underneath Coach Guy and Coach Maurice Sane.
2: Okay.
1: And they taught me everything I know, not only just on the floor, but off the floor. So just to have that 21 years later and saying, man, me and, you know, the man who taught me everything coached both our daughters into a state championship game. And again, I want to say, you know, thanks to Coach Lottamel just for that. You know, the opportunity and having the opportunity of being on staff and trusting us and believing us. And then it's just very rare that you have not one, but three fathers, on a team, on a staff.
2: Yeah.
1: And a lot of people, you know, said it shouldn't have happened or it shouldn't have been or what's be, but we just proved them wrong, man. How very rare it can be. And once you trust each other and kind of have each other's back. And it really took a weight off of us, because we barely said anything because the teams were so, like, the leadership from Mariah Sane and CeCe Bonner and all those guys who were there already. And so their work ethic and pushing and driving each other and lifting each other up, you know, it was very easy for us.
2: Oh. You know, so. Calvin Vance is in the building. Great story. And the Muskegon come out and support this weekend. What else you want the community to know about Dynasty?
1: Oh, man, she, like you said, she's just a very humble kid, man. I think she still ain't really sunk in. Like, the championship was one thing, and she's still, like, really enjoying it. But I think the important is she's so humble that she really don't, you know, get it, understand what's happening. But just the overwhelming and love from everybody, we just want to say thank you. We love you. We appreciate you all just for continued support. And, yeah, man, we just continue to just get done. We're not stopping, you know, even after now into college years and all above, the community always been there. Like, even for myself and my wife, you know, us being born and raised here.
2: Right.
1: And we still get love and support from not only just family members, but they're just community alone, what we're doing, whether it's in our lives, with our kids, all above. It's just an amazing thing.
2: So what do you do now, if you don't mind sharing?
1: I am I work at Howmet Aerospace.
2: Oh, wow.
1: I'm a machine operator, and I'm a trainer at my position third shift. And I also have my own detailing business.
2: Okay. So you go out on site, or they got to bring it to you?
1: I could do a little both. I do a little bit of both.
2: Detailing,
1: yes.
2: Okay, give out the number so people might want to get a detail. You know?
1: Oh, yeah, if anybody wants to detail me, it's DDC Detailing. It's named after my kids. And LLC, it's been going on 3 years now. So if anybody want to reach, or you can Facebook me, send me a message on Facebook at Donatus Vance. Phone numbers and everything is usually right there on my post. And yeah, no, all books are open.
2: I'm surprised Hyphen tried to get you to be a police officer.
1: Man, you know what? That was one of the things, you know, before that, I worked in law enforcement for 8 years. I was a correctional officer. So after that transition and doing this now, especially having more time with my family, mm-hmm. Also, you know, coaching as well, what I love to do. Coaching is just like my peace. Right. It's my peace of mind, what I do. Everybody has a peace hobby, whether it's reading,
2: right.
1: writing. Although I love coaching, I love playing ball. It was just a peace of mind for me. So doing that still, what I'd love to do now with the, not only just my kid, but the girls that I've coached these past 3 years. And it's just been phenomenal. Watched a lot of them who wanted to quit and go through that struggle, never had that push, and see what they have done now and see them continue to do big things. I'm so proud of each and every one, every kid I've ever coached. Kid I'm still in contact with, like kids I've coached years ago that's in college and graduated college.
2: Wow.
1: You know, kids.
2: That's the reward, ain't it?
1: It's just a reward, man, to see them doing phenomenal things. I think one of my kids, he's actually a phenomenal coach now that I've seen. And he's back. He moved to out of state. I couldn't remember what out of state he was, but he was had a phenomenal middle school team that was like top ranked in the nation. And now he's back home in Muskegon. I think he.

0: to Honorable DJ Hilson. Also, thanks to Calvin Vance for stopping by the show. Tomorrow, Quincy Isaiah is joining us. You know, got the new show on Netflix, and we're going to be talking to him. Looking forward to that conversation. Happy birthday. Today, who's on the birthday? Alvin Fortenberry. What's going on, man? Erica Jackson, happy birthday. Shelby Evans, Duran Jackson, Bruce Cooper, Demetrius Hannon, my classmate, Roberta Walton Johnson, Brianna Houston, Jackie Mendola. Happy birthday to everyone celebrating a birthday on this beautiful Tuesday. Gotta go. DJ Q89 is coming up next. Peace and love.
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2: Welcome back. Close to 60 years ago, Mary McLeod Bethune, an educator and the first Black woman to receive a major appointment by a U.S. president, formed the National Council of Negro Women, the NCNW. The organization has been at the forefront of addressing many issues facing Black women, like teen pregnancy, general health, education, unemployment, and business development. The NCNW's former president, Dr. Dorothy Height, says the council is just as important today as it was when it was first founded.
3: We need to be of even greater service in our community. 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
2: The NCNW is also behind the popular Black Family Reunion Celebration. Let's tip our hats to the NCNW. For the Black Experience, I'm George Moore.
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And make sure you take care of your children, young. I know you think that you slip, but they slicker. Don't fuck around, get caught slipping, young. And if you get caught up and stand on the business, don't be the one up on the stand as a witness. And don't be the one that on the standpoint to. Don't be none of that co-defendant. Don't be the one turned to when they look in your eyes and they hand you that sentence. 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
1: Feel like you gotta watch out side of yourself, man.
0: Save with your bundle, young. 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Yeah, especially if you trust it with your life, and it's supposed to be your brother, young.
1: Yeah.
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